0: Nation.
1: And welcome. Didn't hit the button then. Welcome back to Valley FM. It's time for the weather update. The time is 4 minutes past 10 o'clock. And the forecast was updated at 9.50, so just over 10 minutes ago by the Bureau. And let's have a look at it for today. And today, a maximum of 21 degrees, a partly cloudy day. Very, very low chance of rain, only at 20%. Winds easterly, 15 to 25 kilometres an hour, turning southeasterly, 15 to 20 kilometres an hour in the evening. There's a moderate fire danger rating and sun protection is recommended until 2.50 this afternoon. The UV index is predicted to reach 6, which is high. Here at the Erindale Centre, or in Erindale, the vicinity, the temperature is currently a very pleasant 14.9 degrees, heading up towards the 21. Now, the weather outlook for the rest of the week's looking very very good, really. Partly cloudy day tomorrow as well. Thursday the 24th of September, a minimum tonight of 6 degrees, and tomorrow a maximum of 25 degrees. Partly cloudy on Friday, and it warms up a bit more, 27 degrees. Partly cloudy on Saturday, and it warms up even more to 29 degrees. That's almost at 30. It's almost summer weather here in September. 29 degrees on Saturday. Back to reality, I guess, on Sunday, 27 degrees and a shower or two forecast, 60% chance of rain and a maximum of only 18 degrees. So we go from 29 on Saturday down to 18 on Sunday, possible showers on Monday, 19 degrees and a partly cloudy Tuesday to round the week off, maximum of 21 degrees. So partly cloudy days coming up, a bit of rain possible on Sunday and Monday and the rest of it fairly dry. Now you're up to date with the news and the weather. The time is just about 6 minutes past 10, and it's my pleasure to welcome Jeff Pryor back to the studio again. Jeff is from Sea Change and the Silver Songbirds as well. Good morning, Jeff. How are you?
2: Good morning, Brett. I was interested in your weather forecast. A couple of my friends rushed out to put covers over their potatoes and tomato plants last week, so it looks like they won't have to do it in the coming week.
1: Not for the next week or so, perhaps?
2: Yeah. No, I certainly hope not. But talking about weather, we had a lovely day actually last Sunday at the Sea Change Sustainability Fair, and I want to publicly thank you and your colleagues at Valley FM for being present. It made a very big difference, I think, to the image of the whole affair. And basically, we had a couple of hundred people come in and enjoy themselves. A wide variety of activities, information stalls. For example, we had a stall talking about the issues of AI. We had a stall talking a little bit about how we might build businesses for young people into the local economy. And then we had all those other things that people enjoy, such as dancing and singing and some...
1: It was a very festive occasion.
2: It was, actually, yes. And the weather facilitated that, I think. This is the fourth year that we've now run the festival. Each year we find great support from, for example, people like yourselves. The number of people who actually had stalls there really surprised me a bit. We had something like about 35 to 40 people with different stalls. The message was, look, we have to live in a sustainable way. And one of the pieces of feedback I got was that from one of the stallholders was that the sense of community was very strong. This was a comment that actually, in a way, surprised him, because Canberra is really such a large suburb, and we, of course, haven't overtaken Wanneyasi yet, but it's only a matter of time, you know. So that was...
1: You were there before Wanneyasi.
2: Indeed, that's right. And, of course, really, we're actually into collaboration rather than taking over.
1: Absolutely.
2: It was a really, I think, a successful event, and Sea Change has been trying to push these sorts of messages out now since it first began, and the Sea Change group... locally has been pretty busy. But there are also other things that you know about. For example, we have repair cafes coming up and they're in Monash. And we had a Sea Change, a repair cafe, actually a stall at the fair. And it was quite interesting from my point of view, because they do things like repair electrical items, clothing,

0: sharpened knives, garden equipment, etc. And I watched as people came along, and the people who were the repairers did this amazing job. They were really very wonderful people.
1: Yes.
0: I spent about 70 years practicing not to be very practical.
1: Yeah, well, that's one of the things about the volunteers at the repair cafes. They are very down-to-earth people. They know what they're doing, and they just get in there and do the work and give good advice as well. We've taken quite a few things over to the repair cafe in Monash over the times that it's been there, and we always get good advice on what we can do with our things. They can't always be repaired, but... Yeah, that's just
0: well, I've really witnessed this actually at first hand. I've also been intending to do exactly the same thing as you.
1: Yes.
0: And the people out there are very good. So that the repair cafe is the last Sunday of the month, 1 to 4 p.m., 200 Clive Steele Avenue in Monash is the information that I have.
1: Yeah, it's just near the big roundabout, Isabella Drive and Clive Steele Avenue. And turn onto Clive Steele Avenue, and I think it's the first or second driveway on the left if you're driving from Isabella Drive.
0: Well, I'm sure your listeners will see that there's quite some advantage if they take care.
1: They usually have a fairly large prominent sign outside, so it's hard to miss. It's hard to miss.
0: Brett, I was also going to tell you that the Sea Change people have been fortunate in getting their grant for the next couple of years from the ACT government, so obviously appreciate the government being supportive. But I think the breadth of issues that Sea Change actually covers. So again, over the weekend we had a wasteless group and we had things like people who are looking at food and how you manage to take care of their food. We also had the Nemanji School, by the way, represented there. So Sea Change, I think, is being a very proactive organisation, and it's great to see that it's been recognised for that. Now, the other issue which you've touched on for me is my interest in the silver songbirds.
1: Your other love.
0: Yeah, that's right. We have a free concert for people, actually, not this Wednesday, but next Wednesday at 12:30 at the Tuggerong Uniting Church here in Comrie Street in Erindale. We're promoting this because it's just an event that is part of the Council for the Ageing Seniors Month. And those who've been interested in these sorts of things will have noticed that there's quite a range of events that COTA is actually overseeing, but we're part of that as well. So come along and sit down and enjoy yourself. There's no charge. Come along and sing with us if you'd like. it's a midday time for people just to come and enjoy themselves. So next Wednesday, the 30th of September, 12:30 to 1:15 at the 17 Comrie Street, Erindale.
1: And you don't have to book for it, just turn up.
0: Yes. Well, we hope that there'll be so many people that are turning up that it'll be difficult to find seats, but I'm not sure that'll be the case.
1: It's a fairly large auditorium there, but
0: it is.
1: It would be good to pack it out, though.
0: Yeah, we'd like to do that very much.
1: Yes.
0: And we must thank the Tuggerong Uniting Church for providing such a facility. They've been very supportive and very helpful.
1: Oh, that's very good.
0: Mm.
1: Yeah.
0: So I'm still working on you, Brett, to actually come and join the choir and have that male voice. So.
1: Oh, I keep telling you, Jeff, people do not want to hear me sing. They'll pay for me to not sing. I could make a fortune by non-busking.
0: I'm very sceptical about all of that, yes. But I don't think I have too much else to say at the moment, unless there's anything else, other than to again reinforce the thanks that we actually offer to Valley FM for their support, both for us particularly, but for the community at large. And being part of our sustainability fair was a great example of the role of Valley FM Radio.
1: Well, it was a pleasure to be there, Jeff. And I mean, that's one of the reasons we have community radio, to support community activities like the sustainability fair. And if we can get out there and do our bit and talk to people and interview them. I had quite a good discussion with a man named Peter, who was in the stall next to us, and he had concerns about artificial intelligence, and irrelevant concerns either, genuine concerns. And I was talking to him, and I picked up a lot of information that I hadn't really focused on before about the risks from AI. I mean, it has a lot of positive benefits as well for us, but there are some risks in there. And Peter's aim is to have a pause on on implementing AI for a while until some of these risks can be more clearly identified.
0: Well, that's a key point, actually, Brett, because what we actually run these fairs for is to help people understand a variety of issues that will support and build the local community.
1: That's right.
0: And the different stallholders offer different perspectives on that.
1: Yes, and AI feeds into sustainability as well.
0: Absolutely, absolutely. I'll tell you one thing I did. Actually, I bought this one, quince jelly, actually, from one of the stalls.
1: Oh, yeah.
0: And that's just about gone, Homer.
1: That's only 3 days
0: later. That's right, yes. So people, you missed out
1: You're
0: on...
1: You're addicted to quince jelly.
0: Oh, it wasn't me. It was the rest of the
1: family. The rest of the family.
0: But I'm pleased that we actually did it. And again, thank you very much for your great efforts.
1: No, look, it was a pleasure to be there. Mm. And we met a lot of people and it was good for Valley FM to get out there as well and be visible in the community.
0: Well, we had the opening, which actually involved Jerry Gillespie, and Jerry was actually just recently awarded an AM for his work on composting and soil health.
1: Yes.
0: And basically, that's something that we all need to know about. We can do that actually in our gardens, and the other stallholders would tell you how to grow things once the soil's okay, and then others will tell you how to eat it or cook it.
1: That's all very good. Yes. Was he interviewed by our people? I had to leave early.
0: He had to leave early, so I'm not sure, but I can always get hold of him if you'd like that to happen. His work actually in the Pacific Islands and some of the Southeast Asian countries is really worth hearing about because it's quite forward-leading, very supportive of local communities. Mm. Yes.
1: All right, that's very good. Well, look, Jeff, thanks for coming in. It's been a pleasure talking to you again.
0: Well, it is always a pleasure, Brett. Thank you very much.
1: And we'll have you in the studio again in about a month's time.
0: Indeed.
1: Yes.
0: That'd be lovely.
1: Okay, well...
0: don't forget to come along and practice your singing, will you?
1: And the free concert by the Silver Songbirds, just to repeat that, that's next Wednesday, the 30th of September, last day of the month, 12:30 to 1:15 p.m. at the Tuggeranong Uniting Church Hall on Comrie Street, Erindale, just across the road from our studios and up the road from the Erindale shops. And you don't have to book a ticket. You can just turn up there and enjoy 45 minutes of very entertaining performances by the Silver Songbirds. You might even feel enthusiastic enough to join the group.
0: Indeed. We welcome everybody. So there you are, Brett.
1: Okay, well, we'll just put a bit of music on now and... a song by the Boomtown Rats. You probably know which one it is because they had a number of hit songs, but this one was really a standout. And the song is I Don't Like Monday, Boomtown Rats.

0: And that was Jimmy Barnes and Ain't No Mountain High Enough, a song I think Tina Turner made a hit of many years ago. Jimmy Barnes recorded it back in 1999. And the time on Valley FM is 10:23, and it's my pleasure to welcome into the studio Ms. Purana Mehta from the Federation of Ethnic Communities Councils of Australia. Welcome to the studio. Welcome to Valley FM.
1: Thank you very much, Brett. Pleasure to be here.
0: Pleasure to have you here. And you have a big conference coming up in October.
1: We do. Yes. So I'm happy to tell you a little bit about the conference. Let me tell you a little bit about the Federation of Ethnic Communities.
0: Yes, I was going to ask about that. Yes, okay.
1: Yeah, it's one of those acronyms that people don't necessarily know what means. So we are the Federation of Ethnic Communities and Councils Australia. We are the national peak body for ethnic communities and multicultural communities across all of Australia. In the ACT, we actually have a multicultural community here as well, led by Andrew Ng. And our purpose is really to represent those voices, make sure that there is equal access to all of our institutions and make sure that those communities and our many

0: Many from migrant backgrounds are welcomed here and can call Australia home.
1: It's good. And it's sort of to me, it's a bit of a no-brainer, really. The diversity is good. And you see it publicly at things like the Multicultural Festival and the diversity of society, really, on display there. But it's part of our everyday lives as well. It's part of the of Australia. And I can't think of the statistic now, but I remember it from a few months ago that there's a huge majority of people in Australia that either are immigrants to Australia or one or both of their parents are migrants, and it's more than half the population.
0: Yeah, that's exactly right. Over half the population, and I think one of the older quotes is 96% of the population came to Australia from across shores.
1: Yes, that's
0: so,
1: right.
0: So that's a great fact. But yes, over half of Australia's population
1: In the last two generations.
0: In the last two generations, yes. Exactly, have kind of come to Australia either as a migrant to its shores or have parents that brought them to Australia. So that's a huge stat. I think in Canberra, over 30% of our population have come from overseas as well or from other shores.
1: Yes. I mean, if you go back four or five generations, then it's just about everybody in Australia, really. But
0: that's right. It's 96%.
1: Yes. So tell me a bit about your background. How did you come to be involved with FECA?
0: Look, I'm actually quite a new person onto FECA. So I joined as the CEO just a little over 2 months ago. My background's really quite varied, but I felt that it was important, particularly in this climate right now where there's been quite a lot of conversation about social inclusion, about migration, about, you know, the uncomfortable things like racism. And I felt that I could lean in and present a voice that represents multiple communities here in Australia. My parents migrated to Australia in the early 70s, and I'm married a first-generation Italian, so my kids are well and truly mixed up, but they call themselves Australian, right? So
1: that's what they are. I mean, yes. Now, that's good. And you're, I guess, an example. Your family is an example of the diversity we were talking about.
0: Exactly. Yeah. And there's many of those stories in Canberra, actually, and they're really quite... I mean, some of them are beautiful, some of them are incredibly sad when I've spoken to individuals. But the fabulous thing about Canberra is that everyone loves Canberra. So they've chosen to be here for a reason.
1: Yes, and politically at the moment, I guess there is a bit of heat around migration and migrant numbers. And much as I hate to say it, some people are using migrants as a sort of look at them. They're the cause of the problems that we're having. And it must be very difficult to counter that sort of argument.
0: That's absolutely right, Brett. It's the separation between, you know, supply and demand issues around housing, for example, and whether we welcome people into Australia. So they're two very different conversations, but they tend to be convoluted.
1: They tend to be blurred.
0: Absolutely, yep. So one of the things that FECA wants to do is... create a bit of clarity around that. So for the listeners, you know, if you're unsure about what you're hearing, how do we kind of get through some of that misinformation and disinformation that's out there? You know, look at our websites. We'll have statements. We're about to upload a number of fact sheets on our website as well so that you can read that information and feel informed about decisions that you're able to make, particularly in the lead up to the elections next year.
1: Yes, that's right. And the FECA conference, we'll get onto that.
0: Yep.
1: That's on the 14th to the 16th of October at Old Parliament House.
0: It is. Yes. It's actually starting at the new Parliament House moving to the Old Parliament House. Yes. So I think we've got two great institutions here in Canberra that represent Australian democracy.
1: Well, it does. It represents the past in Old Parliament House and the development of Australia's democracy and the current interpretation of democracy, if you like, from what's happening in Parliament House.
0: Yeah, beautifully said. Yes. Yep, that's exactly right. So you're right. So it's being held across 2 days and we'll have side events kind of leading up to the conference as well. So we have a data symposium on the 13th of October. The conference will be run on the 14th, 15th and 16th of October. So we'll be starting off on the 14th evening. On the 15th of October, we'll be having a large plenary session in the Great Hall in New Parliament House.
1: Yes.
0: We'll have some leaders in government join us. Of course, I can't confirm nor deny who's coming because it's not over till the fat lady sings, I always say, but we'll definitely be having the member, our Minister for Multiculturalism, Anne Alley, there.
1: Yes.
0: Christine Holgate, who is a renowned, representative of industry and a migrant herself from the UK, speaking at the plenary, and we'll have a fantastic conversation with panel members as well. And then really importantly, actually, for this for the Canberrans that are here, is a walk that we're doing from New Parliament House down to Old Parliament House.
1: And that
0: is an open to the public event. Please join us in holding hands and walking together for multiculturalism on that day.
1: Oh, that sounds good. When is that happening?
0: That's happening at around 11:30 on the 15th of October. And it will be starting at New Parliament House.
1: Okay.
0: A gentle walk down the down that slope.
1: Yes, and it is sort of just a gentle downhill slope, Federation Place, and bent down to Old Parliament House.
0: Yeah, we've got some, it'll be quite special. We've got a number of communities that will be drumming us along. We'll have a smoking ceremony walking us down.
1: Yes.
0: So it'll be quite a special moment, but it will be the first time that such a walk for multiculturalism will be taking place in Canberra.
1: Mm-hmm.
0: And it's the first time, actually, first time in 26 years that the conference is being held in Canberra as well, so quite symbolic.
1: Yes, it is, it is. If people want to register for the conference, is it? Can they still do that?
0: Yes, absolutely. Yep. So register for the conference. There's a number of different ways that you can register. So we've got a gala dinner on in the evening of the 15th. So if you don't have time to participate during the day, if you're working, and we understand that, then absolutely join us for the gala dinner. We've got a fabulous lineup of events and activities that'll be taking place on the night, so you'll have a great time.
1: Yeah.
0: But on our website, we've got all the information and different types of registration packages available.
1: So anybody who wants to can just go to the FECA website and FECA website and follow the prompts to register for the conference. Will there be any other public events apart from the walk? Anything that's open to people to just come along and watch or participate in?
0: Yes, look, we'll have a marketplace set up at Old Parliament House as well. So they are, whilst it's open to registrations, if people want to come past and take a look at the marketplace, please do so. It will be in the grounds of, just in the gardens of Old Parliament House in the centre.
1: Yes.
0: We'll have a number of stalls set up there representing different communities, but there'll be things that you can purchase as well and things that you can buy.
1: And that's in the courtyard for the Old House of Representatives or the Senate.
0: That's exactly right. Yep.
1: Oh, that sounds very good. Look, thank you for coming in and talking about this. I've been talking with Prerana Mehta from the Federation of Ethnic Communities Councils in Australia. And Prerana is the CEO, recently in the job, but congratulations on that appointment, by the way.
0: Thank you.
1: And I hope it all goes very well for you.
0: Fantastic. Thank you so much.
1: Okay, it's been a pleasure. Okay, the time on Valley FM is 10:32, and we will have another song now. I'll just pick one out. Here we go. Amy Winehouse and Tony Bennett. This was sadly the last recording that Amy Winehouse made before she passed away. The song is a duet with Tony Bennett, and the song is called Body and Soul. Amy Winehouse and Tony Bennett.

For you I sigh, for you, dear, only. Why haven't you seen it?

0: And that was Nick Cave interpreting Let It Be, the Beatles song, in his own particular style. And I thought he did that very well. And before that, we heard from Amy Winehouse and Tony Bennett, the last song that Amy Winehouse actually recorded before her passing, and that was Body and Soul, and an old standard, and one that they did well, very well, in my opinion, for what my opinion's worth, but I like that song. Time on Valley FM is 10:40, and I was talking not that long ago with Pirana Mehta, Ms. Pirana Mehta, who is the CEO of the Federation of Ethnic Communities Councils in Australia, and we were discussing the FECA conference that's coming up in October at Old Parliament House, or both Parliament Houses really, old and new, and we have over 600 people attending, and it's on the 14th to the 16th of October. You can find out more about it at the FECA website, which is FECA.org.au, www.feca.org.au, and you can get information about the conference there and more general information about the good work that FECA is doing in the community in terms of ethnic communities and migrant people coming to Australia and dealing with the government to ensure that policies are in place that are helpful to migrant communities. So it's all very good work there. Okay, it's 10:41 on Valley FM. Also spoke to Jeff Pryor before that, and another reminder that the Silver Songbirds, they're actually rehearsing at Erindale at the Uniting Church Hall today at 11 a.m., they won't be there after dark. So if you would like to be part of the Silver Songbirds, go across to the Uniting Church Hall, 11 o'clock. It's just up the road from the Erindale Shops, and you may actually be interested in joining the Silver Songbirds. So that would be something something good. And they're having a free concert next Wednesday, the 30th of September, 12:30 to 1:15 p.m. at the Uniting Church over there. They're performing in the auditorium, and it is a free concert, so you can go along, listen to the Silver Songbirds, and maybe get a greater appreciation of what the senior citizens can do in terms of singing and entertaining people. So something to look forward to there. And right, the time is 10:42. No, it's not. It's 10:43 now. I didn't give the weather forecast earlier. No, actually, I did give the weather forecast. What's the weather here at Erindale at the moment? It's currently 16.8 degrees. Very nice day out there. Not too windy, not sunny, cloudy day, but temperature-wise, it's a fairly mild morning in the Tuggeranong Valley. And I think we'll move on with some more music now so that we can appreciate this mild morning in the valley. And what'll I have next? My playlist is a little bit out of order at the moment because of the groups coming through. Let's see. Actually, we haven't done birthdays yet. I should do birthdays. Why not? And if today is your birthday, well, have a great day. Many happy returns to you. And from all of us at Valley FM, hope you have a wonderful day and full of enjoyment and satisfaction and good things, and you get to celebrate the way you want to. Some of the people who are sharing your birthday, and there's quite a few here. 1930, go back all the way to 1930, and the great Ray Charles, born on the 23rd of September, 1930. So we might see if I can find a Ray Charles song on our system, and we might play that later on as well. 1944 saw the birth of Eric Bogle. He's turning 82 today, and Eric Bogle, of course, a folk singer of renown, if you like, a popular figure around the music scene in Australia. Probably his best-known song is the band played Waltzing Matilda. He's very, very prominent in the music industry in Australia. 1947, Neil Smith was born. You may not know the name, but Neil Smith is the drummer for the Alice Cooper Band, or was the drummer for the Alice Cooper Band. He's still with us. I don't know that the band's still going. But Neil Smith was born on this day in 1947. 1943, I missed one out. Julio Iglesias, singer, Italian singer. I think it's Italian, I'm not sure now. But very popular, Spanish, might have been Spanish singer, Spanish. Very popular singer, Julio Iglesias. And I don't think I've ever played him on my program, but I'll see what I can find in the library. And in Australia, on 1976, the Australian singer Sarah Blasco, born on this day. So Sarah Blasco turning 50 today. And of course, who can forget Bruce Springsteen? I certainly can't. And he was born on the 23rd of September 1949. So Bruce Springsteen, hard to believe he's turning 77 today. That's really old. I always picture him in sort of jeans and a leather jacket and on the stage and sort of cutback T-shirt singing Born in the USA. I have to play some Springsteen songs as well. Might ditch some of the songs on the playlist and play some of these guys. It sounds like it's good music. And some of the things that happened in the music scene, Buddy Holly's and Buddy Holly and the Crickets song That'll Be the Day reached number one on the US charts on the 23rd of September 1957. And rather sadly, in 1980, Bob Marley performed his final concert, the last concert he performed in at the in Pittsburgh, Pennsylvania in the USA. So he passed away in 1981, May 1981, but his final performance was on this day back in 1980. So a bit of sad news there for that one, sad commemoration. But on a brighter note, if it is your birthday, have a great day and all the best to you. And we will, let's see, who will we have up next? Led Zeppelin. I haven't played Led Zeppelin on the program for quite a long time. So I think I will give that a buzz right now. And this is a version of the song Going to California, recorded in concert back in the 1970s or late 1970s or early 80s. And that's what we will listen to now. Led Zeppelin, Going to California.
1: This is going to be Going to California.

celebrating the diversity of the Tuggeranong Valley community. 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

0: And that song finished, and it still has an hour, a minute or so to go on our list. Anyway, I don't know why what happened there. Anyway, Hit the Road Jack by Ray Charles, the great Ray Charles, and that caught me by surprise there. I thought it had a lot longer to go. Anyway, the time on Valley FM is 10:55, so we have another 5 minutes or so to go before we hit the 11 o'clock news. So I think I shall put this on. And this is John Farnham and Kate Sobrano duetting, and a song from Jesus Christ Superstar, Everything's All Right.
1: I love this next bit. This next bit gets a little bit dangerous. It's kind of fun. Check this out.

0: National Radio News.
1: Hello, I'm Laura Devoy. The Federal Health Minister says he's frustrated Queensland has not yet signed up to the government's Thriving Kids program, an alternative to the National Disability Insurance Scheme. The program will see states and territories provide services for children under the age of 9 who have developmental delay or autism. All jurisdictions except Queensland have signed up for the program, which begins on the 1st of October. Mark Butler told the ABC he expects a deal will be signed soon.
2: I can't imagine a Queensland government that for the next 15 months would sit on its hands and pretend it does not have a very serious obligation to follow the rest of the country and to frankly implement commitments that the Premier made at the National Cabinet meeting earlier this year to do this.
1: The first hearing of the Royal Commission into allegations of corruption on Victorian government construction sites is underway. The Royal Commission is investigating allegations of corruption, criminal conduct and serious misconduct by the CFMEU, construction companies, labour hire firms, subcontractors and others on the big build. Commissioner Chris Karakis says work on the case began some months ago.
3: For some years now, Victorians have heard and read about the projects comprising the big build. And they have debated whether those projects have met the objectives. The Commission will receive submissions on the regulatory and governance principles which are calculated to deliver value to the people of Victoria.
1: The sporting community is being urged to help stop gender-based violence before it starts. As Scarlett Coppola reports, domestic violence services are preparing for a rise in calls this weekend.
4: Research shows a rise in domestic violence incidents surrounding major sporting events. In 2024, Victoria Police recorded 796 family violence incidents over the AFL Grand Final weekend. Our Watch says in the lead-up to this year's match, it's important to strengthen understanding of why gender-based violence occurs and how it can be prevented. It's calling on sporting organisations to use their platforms to model good behaviour, ensure their policies take a zero-tolerance approach to gender-based violence, and provide opportunities for women to participate and lead.
1: And if you need help, you can call the National Domestic Violence Hotline 1800 RESPECT on 1800 737 732. Non-stop flights between Sydney and New York City will begin next year. 12 ultra-long-range aircraft fitted with an additional 20,000-litre fuel tank will be used for the flights. They each have 238 seats. Qantas says the flight will shave 3 hours off the typical journey from Australia's east coast to the US's. Fans and book lovers around the world are paying tribute to Australian children's author and illustrator Terry Denton. He passed away on Monday at the age of 76, surrounded by his family. He was known for his work on the award-winning Treehouse series, which sold more than 10 million copies in Australia and was published in more than 30 countries. Mr. Denton also authored and illustrated more than 30 of his own books and collaborated with many authors. Turning to sport, in rugby union, South Africa has made 13 changes to its starting side for Sunday's test match against Australia. Winger Ethan Hooker and lock Eben Etzebeth are the only players to hold on to their spots from the Springboks win over New Zealand earlier this month. The Wallabies team is set to be announced on Friday.
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9: 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And it's time for the weather update. And the outlook for today is quite good, really. It's a partly cloudy day. We expect a maximum temperature of 21 degrees. Here in cloudy Erindale at the moment, it's 16.4 degrees and rising. The outlook itself, a slight chance of a shower, 20% chance of rain. Winds easterly 15 to 25 kilometres an hour, turning southeasterly 15 to 20 kilometres an hour in the evening. There's a moderate fire danger rating and sun protection is recommended until 2:50 p.m. The UV index is predicted to reach 6, which is high. And looking ahead over the next few days, a minimum tonight of 6 degrees and tomorrow another partly cloudy day with a maximum of 25 degrees. Friday, partly cloudy, max of 27. Saturday, partly cloudy, max of 29. Sunday, a shower or two forecast and the mercury drops down from 29 degrees to 18 degrees. Monday, a possible shower, 19 degrees. And we go back to partly cloudy next Tuesday, 21 degrees. So a partly cloudy week coming up, except for a couple of days where we may get a bit of rain. 60% chance of rain on Sunday and a 40% chance on Monday. We'll see how that all pans out over the next few days. But you're now up to date with the news and the weather, and you're listening to Boomer Music. My name's Brett, and I still have an hour to go with the program. I hope you're enjoying what we have so far. And I hope you enjoyed the two talks that I had with Jeff Pryor about sea change in the Silver Songbirds and with Prarana Mehta about the Federation of Ethnic Communities Councils of Australia conference coming up in October. They were both very very interesting talks about important community events that are taking place over the next few weeks in the nation's capital, and something to be certainly to be aware of. In particular, the conference, the FECA conference at the Dole Parliament House in October, and something to certainly take seriously, and still have a lot of fun there and enjoyment. So, something to keep in mind if you wanted to go along and look at the public events that they have there as well, the marketplace and the walk from New Parliament House down to Old Parliament House. Okay, the time is 7 minutes past 11. Let's get on with some music now for this hour, and we'll start with Buddy Holly and the Crickets, and a song that went number one in the USA on the US charts back on this day, the 23rd of September in 1957, and the song is That'll Be the Day.

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And that was Sarah Blasco with her interpretation, I guess, of the Neil Finn, the Crowded House song, Don't Dream It's Over. And before Sarah Blasco, we heard from Buddy Holly with and the Crickets with That'll Be the Day. And that will be the day. Today is Wednesday, and the program is Boomer Music, and the time is 11:15. Now, Springfest 2026 returns to Tuggeranong from 9 a.m. until 2 p.m. on Saturday, the 17th of October, in the grounds of the Tuggeranong Uniting Church over in here on Comrie Street, Erindale, just up the road from the Erindale Shops and across the road from Valley FM Studios. The annual festival celebrates spring with vibrant markets, lively local entertainment and creative energy. 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Springfest has something for everyone, so go along and be part of the community, or come along and be part of the community, because we'll be there. Saturday, the 17th of October, at the Tuggeranong Uniting Church, Comrie Street in Erindale. And this is another community announcement brought to you by Valley FM 89.5. Valley FM is the voice of the Tuggeranong Valley. And we'll get back into some more music now on The Voice of the Valley. And up next is Eric Bogle, one of the birthday people today, with his probably his best-known song. And the band played Waltzing Matilda.

So they gathered the crippled, the wounded and maimed, and they shipped us back home to Australia. The legless, the arm.

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I don't know what happened there. That just cut right out. Problem with our music library, perhaps. I don't know. But the song finished early. Alice Cooper there, You and Me. And I don't know. A little technical issue that I wasn't aware of. Anyway, life goes on, and the perils of live radio, I guess. These things happen. It's 11:28 here at Valley FM. Now, the Red Dove Pre-Love Clothing Outlet will be open again next week, Thursday, Friday and Saturday, the 1st to the 3rd of October, at the Tuggeranong Uniting Church Hall, Comrie Street, Erindale, up the road from the Erindale shops. Opening hours are 9 a.m. to 1 p.m. Celebrating its 20th year of operation, Red Dove features quality clothing for men, women, children and babies, as well as shoes, handbags, scarves, earrings, hats, berets, beanies and many other fashion items. The friendly and helpful volunteers are always happy to give you tips on fashion and style to brighten up your spring wardrobe. There's also a wide range of pre-loved books for a good read. 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Parking is easy and free in the church car park. That's the Red Dove Pre-Love Clothing Outlet, Thursday the 1st to Saturday the 3rd of October, 9 to 1, 9 a.m. to 1 p.m. And you never know, you may just find that perfect garment. If you have any inquiries, you can contact the Tuggeranong Uniting Church office on 6231 0488, 6231 0488. And this has been a another community announcement brought to you by Valley FM 89.5, and Valley FM is the voice of the Tuggeranong Valley. And the time on the Voice of the Valley is 11:29, and it's time for our third hour foreplay. And who else would I pick for today but one of our birthday boys, Bruce Springsteen. Been on the music scene for decades, really, since the 1980s, in fact, probably since the 1970s, really. He's had so many hit albums, released so many albums, I think something like 15 albums. Actually, I think it's more than that, probably about 20 albums. And he's certainly been a prominent social commentator, if you like, in his music, looking at the working class conditions of people and how life could be improved for them and what they're actually going through as they live their lives day by day. It's sort of like the human touch in a lot of his songs, a local personal touch as well. Now, the four songs that I've picked for this morning, we'll start with a song from the Born in the USA album, I'm on Fire, follow that up with Streets of Philadelphia, and then Human Touch. I mentioned that a minute ago, with Human Touch. And we'll conclude with a song that that Ronald Reagan misinterpreted as a patriotic song, but was more a commentary on conditions in the USA in the 1980s, Born in the USA. But to get the ball rolling for us, here's Bruce Springsteen, I'm on Fire.

And that was Bruce Springsteen, Born in the USA, bringing to an end the foreplay that we had today. The four songs by Bruce Springsteen, starting with I'm on Fire, then Streets of Philadelphia, followed by Human Touch, and concluding with Born in the USA, a little tribute to the Boss on his 77th birthday. And many happy returns to him on this great day, if he's listening, or if not, well, anyway, still his birthday and many happy returns. And if it's your birthday as well, have a good day. Okay, it's 11:47. We'll move on with some more music now. And Bob Whaley and the Marlers are... Bob Marley and the Wailers are up next. How did I get that wrong? And I'm doing spoonerisms or something like that, I guess. But Bob Marley and the Wailers, recorded in concert. And today is the anniversary of the final concert that Bob Marley performed in the USA back in 1980. That was in Pittsburgh, Pennsylvania. And one of the songs that he sang at that concert was this one. This was recorded live at another concert. And the song is No Woman, No Cry. Bob Marley and the Wailers.

Great show to check out, Tim Kilby's Valley FM program. 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

And it's time for me to say goodbye. Of course, Tim Kilby will be here for the 60 show at 3 o'clock this afternoon. And this is the end of Burma Music now. And for the day, I won't be here next week. I'm having a break for a day, so I'll be back in 2 weeks' time. And no Burma Music next Wednesday, but keep listening to Valley FM. I'm sure there'll be something good coming through the over the air on that day. Thank you for listening to the program, and I hope that you picked up a lot of good information from the two interviews that I had this morning, the two chats with Jeff Pryor and Purana Mehta, and look forward to talking to them both again in the future. But there's good things happening in the Valley and in the Canberra region. I'm going to go out now with a song by Paul Kelly. Paul Kelly, a great Australian singer-songwriter, and the song is called Little Wolf. And I'll be with you again in 2 weeks' time. Bye for now.

0: says he won't back down from the social media reforms.
1: I'll always stand up for Australia's national interest, and the digital duty of care is something that we've foreshadowed for some period of time. It's not about giving government control, it's about giving people back control over what they receive on their devices.
0: Parents with two or more children are now forking out at least $36,500 a year, according to a new report. Shannon Kirkwood has more.
2: Advocacy group The Parenthood has released the data ahead of a national press club address by CEO Georgie Dent today. It shows the money needed to raise children has increased 134% in two decades, while household income rose by just 102% over the same period. In her speech, Ms. Dent will outline how women face a 55% reduction in earnings on average during the first 5 years of parenthood. She'll also call for 52 weeks of paid parental leave and cheaper childcare.
0: A new report has made the link between workplace inclusion and lower rates of sexual harassment. The Diversity Council of Australia's The Power of Inclusion, Preventing Workplace Sexual Harassment report has drawn on data from 3,000 workers across the nation. It found inclusion can prevent harm, while workers who experienced discrimination in the workplace were six times more likely to experience sexual harassment. Head of research, Dr. Rose Dalmada Remedios, says a fresh approach is needed.
3: That inclusion should be recognised as a practical, evidence-based prevention strategy that organisations can embed into their workplace health and safety approach.
0: Victoria Police say they've spoken to two men in relation to separate incidents at last weekend's AFL preliminary final at the MCG. A 34-year-old man is expected to be charged with aggravated unlawful assault and discharge a missile after a plate of food was allegedly thrown at a woman and a child. In another incident, a 56-year-old man was issued with a penalty notice for allegedly throwing a bottle onto the field at the conclusion of the match. He's the second person to be singled out for such behaviour. Cheap cars are about to whip up dust in outback New South Wales. The four-day lunchbox rally begins on Saturday. Each of the 220 teams include a child aged between 7 and 15 and one relative who will make the round trip from Dubbo to Lightning Ridge. Box Rally's CEO James Freeman says the obstacles of cheap cars in outback environments still apply despite the child-oriented approach. Speaking to National Radio News, he says the challenges range from the mechanical to the edible.
4: Cars themselves are only worth $1,500. We do have mechanical breakdowns and flat tyres and things like that. Outside of that, really, it's trying not to burn your marshmallow on the evening fire. dropping your marshmallow into the fire.
0: Turning to sport, sprinter Rowan Browning has announced his retirement from athletics. The 28-year-old won gold at the Commonwealth Games this year as part of Australia's 4x100-metre relay team. He's a four-time Australian 100-metre champion and competed at two Olympic Games. In a statement, Browning says he wanted to go out on a high.
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2: 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Is this a down home special?
3: No.
2: Well, give me a ticket there, man.
3: What ticket, man?
2: A ticket to Macomb, Mississippi.
3: Macomb?
2: Yeah, Macomb.
3: I thought you were going to Appaloosa.
2: Yeah, I'm going to Appaloosa, all right. 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
1: G'day.
0: Trev thinks he's a kitchen pro and doesn't bother with instructions.
1: Who needs instructions? I've got instincts.
0: Instincts, huh? Trev just cooked a chicken at 15 degrees for 10 minutes.
1: Why is it still clucking?
0: Cooking instructions and cooking temperatures matter. So, to avoid serving chicken tartare, it pays to look before you cook.
1: Fine, what does it say on the... Oh.
0: Remember, read the label and look before you cook.
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1: My wife has been diagnosed with diabetes, and I'm trying to encourage her to get some exercise. How much should she be doing? And how will it help her?
2: If you have diabetes, you don't need to suddenly start going for long runs or long sessions at the gym. Regular physical activity can become an enjoyable part of your day, resulting in long-term benefits to your diabetes and your overall health. Getting regular physical activity and not smoking are both very important to the health of people with diabetes. Physical activity helps to improve the body's response to insulin, which can lower blood glucose levels. It will also help you to control your weight, lower your blood pressure, and improve your cholesterol, which reduces the risk of heart disease. It's recommended that you aim to spend a total of at least 30 minutes on most, if not all, days of the week, doing some form of moderate intensity physical activity. Remember to talk to your doctor about the types of physical activity that will be best for you.
3: If you have trouble reading, that's something you can fix.
4: 1-300-655-456.
5: 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But it's never too late to learn. 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

celebrate the best of Canberra's next generation of musical talent at the inaugural Raincheck Festival of Music. 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This free family event will take place at the Tuggeranong Park stage on the 10th of October, with gates opening at 12 p.m. Come along for great music, a sausage sizzle and plenty of games for the kids. For more information, head to the Raincheck Festival Instagram stage. See you there.

G'day, this is Eric Banner for RAD. Recording artists, actors and athletes against drink driving. Here's a simple word of advice. If you enjoy a drink when you go out, keep it simple. Unless you're a rocket scientist, how do you really know whether you're under or over the limit? So try this. Either drink or drive. Don't mess around trying to do both.

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1: Will still be operating today, and motorists should slow down to 40 kilometres per hour to avoid penalties.

It's 19 degrees, so it's kind of feeling like summer at the moment. So what a better song to play than Chad and Jeremy's A Summer Song. If you thought that was a little bit different to the regular sound, it's because that's the British release. We got the American release, which I think is nicer. You're with me, Tim Kilby. 3 hours of 60s music is awaiting you. This is the Furies. Yeah, not to be confused with the Irish group. This is just a band out of Minnesota and their take on Chuck Berry's Little Queenie. We'll have Chuck Berry later.

She's in the mood. No need to break it. 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I'm gonna take it. 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Come on, Queenie. 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

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But if it's fast, that'll get it. And if it's good, she'll admit it. 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
3: 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Just another community reminder from RSPCA ACT.
4: 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The Tuggeranong Repair Cafe is held on the last Sunday of the month from February through to November. This month, the Repair Cafe will happen on Sunday, the 27th of September. The Repair Cafe is a community event operated by Sea Change, that's capital E, where broken items may be fixed by volunteer repairers. Visitors are shown how their items can be fixed and can learn new skills in the process. The repairing is free, but parts are not included. The objective is to keep broken items out of landfill and give them a new lease of life. Almost anything can be repaired: electrical items, clothing, jewellery, lawnmowers and garden equipment. Knives can be sharpened, bikes and scooters, toys and wooden items, and laptops and mobile phones. If in doubt, bring your item along and we'll assess it. There are also homemade refreshments, tea and coffee available at very reasonable prices. The opening hours are 1 p.m. to 4 p.m. at the Impact Community Hub, which you can find at 200 Clive Steele Avenue, Monash. That's near the Big Isabella Drive, Clive Steele Avenue, Roundabout. The Repair Cafe is the initiative of the Sea Change for the Sustainability of the Tuggeranong Community. And it's this Sunday, the 27th of September, between 1 and 4. We heard Chad and Jeremy to start with, and that was followed by the Furies from Minnesota. And then we had Delyn Christ from 67. She's Got You. Normally she sings in partnership, but that's a rare one where it was just her. Then we heard the original of John Hartford's Gentle on My Mind, a bluegrass style, and one of my favourite Love and Spoonful songs. It just captures the moment, Rain on the Roof. We wouldn't mind some of that, would we? God Only Knows. Well, yes, is possibly in the top 10 of my songs and the greatest songs of all time. Brian Wilson at his best, but this is a version by the Four King Cousins. Four lovely ladies with lovely voices.

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1: There's a free concert coming up, and it's on the 30th of September, and it's the Silver Songbirds. They are a community choir of senior singers who love sharing music that connects people. Their repertoire brings together fresh arrangements, modern composers, and timeless choral favourites, and all performed with heart. So everybody is welcome to come to the free concert. It's at the Tuggeranong Uniting Church in Comrie Street, Waniyasa, and it's on Wednesday the 30th. That's in a week's time, and it'll be between 12:30 and 1:15 p.m. It's absolutely free, no booking, no ticket, just turn up. It's a lunchtime concert. It's going to be good, and it's part of the COTA ACT Seniors Month program, and it's presented by the Silver Songbirds Choir. That's next Wednesday between 12:30 and 1:15 at the Tuggeranong Uniting Church here in Waniyasa. We heard the Four King Cousins with God Only Knows. Lovely, wasn't it? The Turtles with their hit Let Me Be from 65. A band called the Yellow Pages, spelt in that funky 60s way. No, not the yellow part, the pages, spelt P-A-Y-G-E-S. That was creative, wasn't it? And they were still doing that in 1969. I suppose they'd been around since the Beatles days, and that song was called Slow Down. Then we heard Judy Stone, our very own songbird here in Australia, and her version of The Wedding. And we finished off with one of my favourite albums of the 1960s, from 1966, but it featured Roger Nichols, who went on to write songs for the Carpenters, but great harmonies. In where we started with great harmonies with the Four King Cousins and finishing off with The Small Circle of Friends. Let's come back to Australia and Vit and the World with Why Do I Cry?

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1: We just heard the Australian version of Hold On, I'm Coming by Python Lee Jackson. I think last week I played Before that, Patti and the Emblems from 1964. She's just a mixed up, shook up girl. And then from 1970, Melanie and Peace Will Come. That was 1970. We're still waiting. And we started off with Vit and the World, one of Glenn A. Baker's favourite groups. And you can hear the Bee Gees on that one. And Vit was Vit Zerdinus. Yeah. And I was lucky enough to be signed to CBS Records and was a favourite band in Sydney. All righty. The time is, 14 minutes to 4 o'clock. We'll have a weather update at 5 o'clock and we'll have news at 6 o'clock, followed by 3 hours of rock music with Greg here on The Happening, 89.5 Valley FM with me, Tim Coolby. This one's a curiosity. Lucky Star, he's been everywhere, remember? This is one he put out in 1965. It's a real novelty. It's called No More Little Joeys.

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1: Now, there's also something else happening on the 30th September, this time in the evening between 7 and 9pm. If you agree that music is terrific for maintaining mental well-being, then join the Country Music Association of Canberra at Smith's Alternative on that date, 30th September. The entry fee will be $10 and it'll go towards local mental health-related charities. If you want to know more, contact Chris Van Eyck on 0450 799 465. It's another community announcement brought to you by Valley FM 89.5, the voice of the Valley. All right, we heard the big hit for Long John Baldry, Let the Heartaches Begin, from about 1968. From 1965, no, 64 actually, Simon Scott with the Leroys, and almost the answer song to Cliff Richard's Move It, and it's Move It Baby, had the same piercing guitar break in it. Love it. It really moves that song, you could say. We had Bunny Sigler from Philadelphia with mixing up Let the Good Times Roll with Feel So Good. From 1967, that made it about halfway up the Billboard 100 chart. And a band that did have Let the Good Times Roll, a duo had it, was, it wasn't Peaches and Herb. It was Mickey and Sylvia, I think, had the hit of Let the Good Times Roll. But Peaches and Herb were another male-female duo who had a big hit in 67 with Let's Fall in Love, and about a decade later, with a different Peaches, they had a hit with Reunited and Shake Your Groove Thing, yeah, yeah. And we started it all off with Lucky Star and No More Little Joeys, which is sort of based on a calypso rhythm. Speaking of calypso rhythm, here's Chuck Berry from 1965 and his version of Che Make Farewell.

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1: 16 minutes past four in the Tuggeranong Valley, and you're with 89.5, and you're with me, Tim Kilby, all the way through till 6 o'clock playing 60s music, when I hand over to Greg for 3 hours of rock music, followed by an hour of dirt music or Americana from Stuart Coop, and then from 10 to 11, you'll have Luke, who has a fantastic gaming show that'll keep you up to date with all the new games. We heard Chuck Berry doing Jamaica Farewell. Then, Laurel Lee, wasn't she a stunner on Bandstand? That was a single of hers from 64, What I Don't Know Won't Hurt You. Then we had Dion and Baby, Was He in the Mood for You from 1965. Martha and the Vandellas, bit of a false start there before we started her up again because she had nowhere to run, must have run into a blind alley. I recently noticed that Dave Cash, who wrote a fantastic book of 1001 great songs in the rock and soul category, and in number 10 position was Nowhere to Run. I think because it sort of set the template for Tamla Motown and so many driving rhythms that copied it, which then became Northern Soul genre, which continues on to today. And that's why such a relentlessly rhythmic song was rated so highly. And then I slowed things down with Van Dyke Parks and Come to the Sunshine, one of the classic songs from the sunshine genre. And Van Dyke Parks was a very good friend of Brian Wilson in the Beach Boys and co-wrote quite a few songs with him. So why don't we have a Beach Boys classic? And this is a beauty from the album Friends.

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1: 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Another community announcement brought to you by 89.5, the Voice of the Valley. It's a good idea because friends of ours suddenly had an excess EV car, that is, and they lent it to us for a month. And gee, I tell you what, we had problems with range anxiety, but in the end, we thought, geez, it's now or never. Why not? So we bought one, and all you got to do is do your homework about where all the charging stations are. So, and I see more and more people on their e-bikes and I look at them with envy. Mind you, I've got an e-scooter, so they often zoom past me doing a lot faster than I do. Anyway, enough of that. I'll tell you what we were listening to. We heard the Beach Boys' Friends. Then we heard a Neil Young song, but this time it was by a band called Summer Snow, and the song was Flying on the Ground. Then we had a very up-tempo garage version of Guantanamera called Guantanamera Rock by The Locos. That was from 66. Then we heard some wonderful Hammond organ with Robert Maxwell and his harp and his organ and his orchestra doing a version of Shangri-La, which made the British Top 40 in 1964. And with a little bit more Latinx music, we took Sergio Mendes and Brazil 66 from 1968. I wonder why he didn't change the name with each year. And that was a great version of Bacharach David's Look of Love. It's time for the Beatles break, and we're going to go to Denmark first of all, and All You Need Is Love by the Blue Cats.

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2: 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Now, chair yoga is a gentle form of exercise suitable for people of all ages and abilities. Chair yoga offers a range of benefits, including improved flexibility, enhanced strength, improved posture, and better balance and stability, making it accessible and beneficial for people of all ages and abilities. A chair yoga for seniors group meets every Thursday at 1:15 at the Tuggeranong Uniting Church Hall, Comrie Street, Erindale, up the road from the Erindale shops. Experienced practitioner Nagar Ghazimi leads a 45-minute session of gentle exercise for seniors that is also accessible to people with mobility issues, balance problems, and other physical limitations. Gentle stretching and movement can help release tension, improve circulation, and also reduce discomfort. The use of a chair provides support and stability, allowing participants to safely perform yoga poses. Now, it's not free, but it's pretty cheap anyway. If you're looking for a gentle and effective way to improve physical fitness, mental health, and overall quality of life, chair yoga may be for you. Why not give it a try? If you want more information, contact the Tuggeranong Uniting Church office on 62 31 04 88, or just turn up at the Church Hall, Comrie Street, Erindale, at 1:15 on Thursdays. This is another community announcement brought to you by Valley FM, 89.5 Valley FM. Well, that was a very jangly Beatles break, wasn't it? We started off with the Blue Cats and All You Need Is Love. Yes, we all survived that. Then the Applejacks from the early 60s, British band, Babies in Black. The Beatles themselves were taking a ticket to ride. The Kingsmen from the American Northwest, If I Needed Someone. Great harmonies on that one. And we finished off, like we did last week, with a New Zealand band. We had the Chicks doing I Feel Fine. And this time we've got the Settlers with their version of Nowhere Man. And that's the Settlers from New Zealand. We had a Settlers out here in Australia, and there was a Settlers in England as well. So there's our Beatles break, and now it's time to go around the world. And we'll start off with Nancy Holloway with a Neil Sedaka song with A World Through a Tear.

0: It's 18 degrees at the moment. It's only dropped a degree from the last hour, or was it 2 hours? 2 hours, actually. And we are looking at a minimum tonight of a mere 6 degrees. And you can expect some fog around town tomorrow, but then we're going up to a lovely 25 degrees, just getting warmer and warmer, as it will on Friday. Again, we'll have some fog and an even warmer night on Thursday night, 9 degrees. 27 degrees on Friday. Saturday will be mostly cloudy, but again, getting hotter, 29 degrees, and much the same overnight. Well, it will be for the next few days, hovering around the 8-degree mark. Sunday is a possible shower, and a possible shower also on Monday. So we're crossing our fingers for that, but really we're looking at a 60% or 70% chance of rain, and we do really need something to break the drought. It's been a while.
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0: Okay, we are heading into our last hour. I better tell you what we just heard. We heard, first of all, when we went around the world, well, Nancy Holloway decided to opt out right at the last minute and was taken over by Giorgio. Yes, Giorgio, as in Giorgio Moroder. Yeah, the guru of disco music in Germany in the 70s and 80s, but that was what he was doing in 1969 with a song called Looky Looky. Then our French one that I finally got to play was by F.R. David, who in the 70s again went on to greater things with a song called Words, but that one was very rocky, Comme ci, comme ça, and I loved that French sitar in there. Then we trotted off to Hong Kong with the Astro Notes, My Baby Treated Me Cruel, and we finished up in Belgium with a very rocky Hip Hip Hooray. So, heading into the final hour, let's kick it off with a classic. Well, it's by the Classics 4, which was named, I think, after, was it a drum kit? Or some piece of instrumentation that was hanging around the studio. But you all know the song, Spooky.

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Me, got an home, a lovely home, a back garden where I lay in the sun. But what I got, I ain't got the things I haven't got. The things I haven't got are is...

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1: A message from the ACT government. Storms are more common in the ACT from September to the end of February, but it's important to be prepared all year round. Severe storms can cause major damage. They may be accompanied by torrential rain, strong winds, large hailstones and lightning, which can cause flash flooding, unroofed buildings and damaged trees or power lines. Australia's greatest costs in terms of insured losses are caused by storms. You can also be indirectly affected by storms if your property is not damaged, if access roads are cut or you have no power or telephone. You need to know what to do and where to turn for help. In September each year, the ACT State Emergency Services conducts a community awareness campaign to help residents prepare for the storm season. The campaign is designed to let you know how to prepare for and safely respond to and recover from storms. Learn more about how to prepare for storms and floods with the ACT SES Be Storm Ready brochure, which can be downloaded from the ACT Emergency Services Agency website. And this is another community announcement brought to you by Valley FM, the voice of the Tuggeranong Valley. Yes, it's a case of be prepared for bushfires and now be prepared for storms, because global warming is making this all a lot more intense. In that bracket, we heard the Classics 4 with Spooker. The Easy Beats were having problems with the HP Man. That was from 1969. Keith Potka introduced us to the Seekers, but we didn't hear the Seekers. We heard Judith Durham from her solo 1970 album, The Gift of Song. And then we heard a Seekers song, I'll Never Find Another You, but that was by Teddy Robin and his Playboys, and they're from Hong Kong. And we finally heard a wild one, a wild live one from Ray Brown and the Whispers, High School Confidential, the Jerry Lee Lewis track, done live. In Sydney in 1965. And I heard that this morning on Mike Kennedy's breakfast show. Always a great breakfast show here on 89.5. And don't forget, tomorrow morning you can get Brian B for breakfast. And that is from 7 o'clock all the way through till 9 here on the wonderful 89.5. Well, there was a big celebration for John Farnham, or Johnny Farnham as he was known in the 60s. So I thought, let's play some John Farnham. Well, some Johnny Farnham. Gosh, I'm getting all confused. With his, it was an equal seller what's his name? It's got a couple of initials in there. Now I've got his picture in my head, but it won't come. But I'm talking about Raindrops Keep Falling on My Head. And then I'm going to follow up with an original of a song done by Johnny Farnham, Friday Kind of Monday, but this is the British version. See if you consider which one's better, the Australian one or the British one. Uh-oh, having problems with Raindrops Falling on My Head, so let's go straight away to Friday Kind of Monday.

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But listen, big now. Some people don't like the way Sally walks. Hey fella, y'all see the thing wrong with Sally's walk? Quit looking and answer me. Hey fella, y'all see the thing wrong with Sally's walk? All right then, tell me about it.

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1: Oh, funky, funky, funky. Things are going to get funky, actually, this Saturday because it's the Tuggeranong Arts Centre's grand day out. Fun for the whole family, free. And one of the things that you can do is join a Fresh Funk dance class. You can enrol your young one in a Fresh Funk class and give them a taste of TAC's flagship dance program. Participants will learn a hip-hop dance routine with program tutors and get a feel for this popular, energetic style of dancing. Now, classes will be at 11:30 a.m. to 12:30 in Dance Studio 1, which is the one downstairs. But bookings are required, so if you go to the website, you can click there to book. Now, because it's the first Saturday of the September school holidays, the TAC will be buzzing with free activities for the whole family, from grandparents right down to the little ones, as you can see. And you can book into structured art, dance or drama classes like the one I mentioned. You can just drop in and explore a range of spontaneous art-making activities or just simply relax by the lake with a cuppa while enjoying live music and dance at TAC's outdoor stage. This is a free event and everyone's welcome. But remember, for some of the activities, such as the art class, the drama class and the participatory music where you are doing, creating an instant backing band, they all need to be booked. Register your attendance online for a chance to win one of four family passes to Especially on Birthdays, which will be on the 30th of September. On the event day, have your tickets scanned at reception to enter the draw. Winners will be announced at the main stage at 1 p.m. and prizes must be collected on the day. So, boy, oh boy, it's happening in the Tuggeranong Valley this Saturday, 10 a.m. to 2 p.m. for the Grand Day Out, provided by the Tuggeranong Arts Centre. And what was that funky song that we heard? That was Dyke and the Blazers with Let a Woman Be a Woman, Let a Man Be a Man. And before that, Lottie Jo Jones with the Ray Charles song, I Believe to My Soul. And you can certainly hear more of that sort of music on Steve's Jump Children promo, which is repeated on Saturday evening. Before that, we had our Dylan song for the day, which was an instrumental version by the Village Stompers of Blowin' in the Wind, off their Washington Square album of 1963, one of the albums you find out in cutout bins more than any other. And we had a John Farnham double there. Well, at least song-wise, we heard the brilliant One by Johnny Farnham, easily the best version. Yep, better than Three Dog Night. Yep, better than Nilsson himself. But when it comes to Friday kind of Monday, I have to give it to Finders Keepers, the British band. All right, let's just keep the rhythm going with a Northern Soul classic from Jimmy Ruffin. I Gotta Let You Go.

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Trust you can join me, Brian Wellsmore, and we'll reminisce together on Valley FM 89.5.

happy returns. Just about to go home. And that was Coming Back Home by American Blues. And very Steppenwolfy, wasn't it? Because we're getting ready for Greg's three-hour show coming up after the news, his rock show. He'll be playing Australian rock, classic rock, new rock. It's a fantastic show. And I played that one because the drummer in that was Frank Beard, who went on to join ZZ Top. And unfortunately, he died in the past month. So, what did we hear? We heard Jimmy Ruffin, Gotta Let You Go, Chubby Checker, Little Elsie Molly, King Curtis, Soul Twist. From Northern Ireland, Margot and the Marvettes, When Love Slips Away. Boy, sometimes she sounded like Dusty Springfield, I thought. Tommy James and the Shondells with a big brassy version of Big Time Operator. And the last one we heard before American Blues was the Troys, with Love Comes, Love Dies. Thank you for listening. We'll go out with a bit of Steve Cropper.

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1: Hello, I'm Lewis Donaldson. A $1 million reward has been offered for any information about missing toddler Gus Lamont 1 year after he disappeared from his family's rural property. South Australian Premier Peter Malinauskas says they were matching the highest reward ever issued in the state's history for information that would lead to finding a body or a criminal conviction.
2: That if you know something, you've got to speak. You've got to speak. You've got to let South Australian Police know what you know so that they can do justice in the name of Gus.
1: Australian rock legend and Rose Tattoo frontman Angry Anderson has died, aged 79. His family and bandmates said he passed away surrounded by loved ones. Rose Tattoo's hits included Bad Boy for Love, Rock and Roll Outlaw and We Can't Be Beaten. The Greens have called the Coalition's policy to take a chainsaw to climate laws one of the most dangerous and reckless proposals imagined. The Coalition says if it is elected, it will cancel offshore wind zones, scrap climate laws for heavy industry and car makers, and attempt to lift the ban on nuclear. Speaking to the ABC, Green Senator David Shoebridge says industry investment in renewables so far would be flipped on its head.
3: We would see power prices increase, we'd see carbon emissions increase, and the thing would fall into chaos. Like, this is one of the most reckless and dangerous proposals you could imagine. People want to see cheaper power. They can already know. They can tell that the cheapest power is coming through solar and wind. They're getting the savings from their batteries. And then here is the Coalition coming in and saying, we want to give you nuclear and coal. Like, they should wake up and realise it's 2026, not 1986.
1: National Australia Bank is experiencing a digital outage across multiple platforms. An announcement on its website says the outage was impacting internet banking and the NAB mobile app. The bank's website says NAB is aware customers are experiencing issues when contacting over the phone. It also says no planned maintenance was scheduled. Prime Minister Anthony Albanese has met his Japanese counterpart, Prime Minister Sanae Takaichi, for the first time since making controversial comments about melons on a podcast. Appearing on the Bush Deep podcast with comedian Nikki Osborne in July, the two leaders came together briefly today on the sidelines of the UN General Assembly in New York. A Sydney council has moved to ban AI smart glasses and other wearable recording devices in its facilities. The city's Inner West Council has moved to ban the devices in areas including pools, change rooms, childcare centres and public toilets. The council says exemptions will be provided to people who rely on the technology as accessibility devices. It also follows City of Sydney councillors voting to ban smart glasses at council gyms, childcare centres and pools on Monday. The expansion of the Safe Night Space program and greater oversight of child safety investigations. They're some of the measures announced by the Western Australian government today to support at-risk and vulnerable children in the Port Hedland area. It follows government meetings today with organisations and community leaders, including community elders, about child safety concerns. Those concerns have been reported by The Australian. It's alleged up to 15 vulnerable Aboriginal children are being left alone in poor conditions in a home owned by the WA Department of Housing and Works. To sport, Trent Robinson has been left marvelling at Sam Walker's miraculous recovery after declaring the Sydney Roosters playmaker will also resume goal-kicking duties in a preliminary final return against the Dolphins. Robinson today revealed Walker had shocked the Roosters just days after undergoing ankle surgery by targeting week three of the finals for his return date.
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Yeah, Gary Moore's Walking By Myself. A great song to set the vibe for today's Prime Rock. Okay, welcome to Prime Rock. You're with Greg Haywood, and today I'll be playing the best rock and blues from Australia and around the world. And if you're wondering what the focus for each of the hours today is, this hour I'll be talking about and playing the songs that have reason to celebrate this week in rock history. In the second hour, a new bunch of Aussie rock releases. And in the third hour, some prime rock classics. Some of mine, and I hope your favourites as well. All right, next up, something from the Fever Longing Still album from Paul Kelly. The first single from the albums, Taught by Experts.

Sunny Boys with I'm Shaking, 80s Aussie punk rock off the debut self-titled album from September in 1981. Okay, on Prime Rock today, we'll be looking at rock music that has a tie to this week in history. Last week of September was particularly busy time in rock music. In 1965, the Rolling Stones played their first concerts in the UK as support for Bo Diddley and Little Richard. In 1968, Bruce Springsteen played his first show in New Jersey, and the Beatles reached number one with Hey Jude. Then in 1991, Nirvana released Nevermind. But today, we have a whole bunch of music from other events from this week in September. And to start proceedings, on September 26, in 1969, the Beatles released Abbey Road. The first single from that album was Maxwell's Silver Hammer, backed with You Never Give Me Your Money.

what a great album Abbey Road was. Oh, still is. On September 27, in 1997, INXS played a show at the Star Lake Amphitheatre in Pennsylvania, not knowing at the time that it would be their last concert with Michael Hutchence. The last song the band performed that day, and therefore ever with Michael, was Suicide Blonde.

0: Steppenwolf's Magic Carpet Ride from 1968. Wow. The bass player on that was Nick St. Nicholas. He was born in Germany on September 28 in 1943. When he was three, his father fled to Canada with his young family to escape the risk of assassination in his home country due to his role in Operation Valkyrie, which was a failed attempt to overthrow an aspiring Adolf Hitler. That move exposed Nick to the Canadian music scene and inspired him to become a musician and ultimately bass player for Steppenwolf. On September 27 in 1947, Marvin Lee Adaye was born. And not a name that rolls off of most people's tongues, but Marvin would later release one of the most successful rock albums of all time, having sold over 43 million copies. Marvin took on the stage name Meatloaf, and the record was Bat Out of Hell. Today, the biggest chart success from Bat Out of Hell, you took the words right out of my mouth.
1: On a hot summer night, would you offer your throat to the wolf with the red roses?
2: Will he offer me his mouth?
1: Yes.
2: Will he offer me his teeth?
1: Yes.
2: Will he offer me his jaws?
1: Yes.
2: Will he offer me his hunger?
1: Yes.
2: Again, will he offer me his hunger?
1: Yes.
2: And will he starve without me?
1: Yes.
2: Then does he love me?
1: Yes.
2: Yes.
1: On a hot summer night.

And to finish off today's segment was Creedence Clearwater Revival with one of the many John Fogerty songs, Green River. On October 1st in 2007, John was awarded a star on the Hollywood Walk of Fame to recognise his 50 years of service to the entertainment industry. Green River was released as a single for Creedence Clearwater Revival in 1969. You listen to Greg Haywood with Prime Rock, and next up's a monster from Robert Palmer from 1978 off the Secrets album, Bad Case of Loving You.

Come and Go from 2021 from Adelaide band Them Creepy Crawlies, showing some of the influences of The Cure and Joy Division. Come and Go's off the third EP for the band, just called Go. Next, an artist from Adelaide who's sung in backing bands for many of Australia's top touring artists. Decided to start out on her own during COVID, recorded alongside Dave Gleeson from The Screaming Jets. This is Andrea Dawson and her latest single, Poker Face.

Can't Handle Losing from Tassie rock guitarist, vocalist and songwriter Clinton Hutton. His view of those people we all know who are in-your-face competitive and just don't like it when they don't win. Next, the lead single from the 1972 Exile on Main Street album from the Rolling Stones, created during the Stones' tax exile period. This is Tumbling Dice.

Chains and Things, a fantastic cover of a B.B. King blues song by Melbourne blues artist Andy Layfield. That's one of the bands that I've had the pleasure to play with in the recent past. Well, the first hour's up. To get us over into next hour's Melbourne indie artist Kaya Mercedes. This single from a few months ago has just been re-released on her What Comes Next EP. This is 3 Month Blackout.

That was Melatonin, something new from Brisbane band The Full Creams. That's the first single and the lead track from their Sitting in the Middle of a Field album. This is Prime Rock with Greg Hayward, and in the second hour of the show are this week's finest new Aussie rock releases. Next is the first single for today's new releases from Brisbane storyteller Harley off the brand new EP, You're Still the One I'll See at Home. This is Burn.

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This latest single's about a challenging time when you keep coming back to a comfortable relationship, even though you know it will not end well. Polybius and Feel Your Love.

there, Isopogon. The letter single from New South Wales Central Coast's Caelan Hogan, inspired by the search for relationships and aligned with Aussie native bee-attracting flower, the Isopogon. Next up's Sugar Wife, Perth six-piece and their latest single, Getting Closer.

0: That was Hold My Mind, latest single from the young, up-and-coming indie rock pop band from Perth, Free Avery. 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
1: 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We caught up with Mon from ReachOut and asked how the relentless 24/7 news cycle can impact on the well-being of young people.
2: Being engaged with the news is really important, and it can be particularly empowering for young people. It's, you know, a form of connection to the wider world, and it can help to build understanding of culture and of politics. But being too engaged with the news can have quite a negative impact on young people's well-being, which is even more true during times of distress and conflict, when there's a lot of disturbing content being shared. Seeing too much of distressing content can start to warp our perception and make us feel as though the world is always this unsafe and unstable place. And that impacts how we show up in our world and our communities. It can lead to withdrawal from friends and family. It could lead to a sense of helplessness or even fatigue. Or it can actually go the other way, where we become a bit desensitized to upsetting content and feel apathetic. So we're struggling to care about anything going on, even in our own day-to-day lives.
1: Remember, you can visit reachout.com to access information and resources to help you to cope if bad world news is causing you stress or to feel overwhelmed. You can also chat for free with a trained peer worker about anything that's worrying you, big or small.
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0: Next up's a song from the latest album for Melbourne's Something for Kate, The Modern Medieval. The first single released from that album last year, this is Situation Room.

That was Back on the Road, power pop from Melbourne band Ice Cream Hands. Next up's Melbourne Rockers' Head of Clay with Janie, one of the guys released in 2021.

Wow, that was Malachi Grind from the Gold Coast with Into the Night, the first single off their second album, Dystopian Dream. Look out for that one. Next up's a song from Christy Apps from Brisbane with this blues statement released as the title track from her sixth album. This is Take Heed.

I Am an Island. That's from the newly remastered Great Escape album for Aussie rock icon Richard Clapton. Before that was Gravity from Melbourne project The Luke Sinclair Set. Okay, well, that brings us to the end of hour two for this week. But don't go just yet. Immediately after Overland, off the new Reasons album for Sydney band Spy v Spy, are this week's prime rock classic.

Yeah, Don't Be So Reckless, from Australian Crawl, released in 1983 on the four-track Semantics EP, and later included on the Semantics album release for the international market. This is Prime Rock with Greg Haywood, and this is the Prime Rock Classics. Next up, UK rockers Status Quo with one of the better-known songs from the Whatever You Want album from 1979. Reaching number 4 in the UK and peaking at 22 in this country, the title track, Whatever You Want.

This next one's from another band from the UK, this time Irish hard rockers Thin Lizzy, with their big hit from the Jailbreak album from 1976, the first single to chart in the US for the band, and the one that saved the band when they were struggling through their first US tour. The boys are back.

That was Real World from the Monster Yourself or Someone Like You album, released in 98 by Matchbox 20. Next up in the Prime Rock Classics, Australia's own Little River Band, with a track from their third studio album, Diamantina Cocktail, released in 1977. The first single from the album reached number one in Australia and 14 in the US charts, with a distinctive bass intro from George McArdle. Help is on its way.

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I want to rock and roll all night from US band Kiss. The band's signature tune since its release on Dressed to Kill in 1975. It's been the closing number for almost all of their live shows since then. Coming out now, Pat Benatar with her view on love and relationships. And love is a battlefield.

Next up's a song from Russell Morris' live concert at the Hamer Hall in Melbourne in July last year. Some great reimagining of Russell's hits with a 50-piece orchestra. Today, one he wrote with Jim Keys, Black Dog Blues.

classic silver chair from Neon Ballroom, an anthem for the year 2000. It was written as a world approached that much-feared milestone 24 years ago. The song supporting young people to make their own mind up rather than just follow the big suits. Next up, an Aussie classic from 1982, one of the first songs to champion Indigenous land rights. Solid Rock, to celebrate the 40th anniversary of that original groundbreaking recording, Goanna reformed as Goanna Band, including Emma Donovan and William Barton, to release this updated version. Solid Rock, Sacred Ground.

Rich Girl from Hall & Oates. Hit number one in the US in 1977, the first of a string of six consecutive US chart number ones for Hall & Oates. Well, that brings us to the end of the show for this week. Thanks once again for your company, and I hope you enjoyed the rock from today. I hope I managed to find one of your favourites, or even better, found you a new favourite. I'm going to leave you today with one to sing along to, Bon Jovi and the Monster Living on a Prayer. We're back at 6 next Wednesday for some more prime rock and blues, and I'll talk to you then.

And hi there. You're listening to, and I thank you very much, the Dirt Music Radio Show, which is coming to you as it does every week from the studios of 2SER. Stuart Kipps my name. Thanks for hanging out with me and listening to some music. If you're wondering what Dirt Music is all about, maybe you're tuning in for the first time. Let me tell you, Dirt Music's a radio show about music that comes from the heart and takes absolutely no prisoners. What you're about to hear can come from right across the musical spectrum, this so long as it's made with no concession whatsoever to fad or to fashion. It's another week, another Dirt Music, lots of music to get through. Some of it's old, some of it's new, some of it, of course, is in between. We're going to begin on a sad note with, as you may have heard, the loss last week of the very, very talented musician, songwriter and writer Jason Walker. He was 56 years of age. I was involved via my Laughing Outlaw Records label in releasing three of his four albums. So as a tribute to Jason Walker, I thought we'd listen to two songs to start the show this week. Jason Walker and his band The Last Drinks doing the song Last Drinks from 2001's Ashes and Wine, and after that Time Pour from 2010's Sealing Sun Letters. 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

Two songs from Jason Walker, who passed away last week, to get us underway this week on Dirt Music. Last Drinks from Jason Walker and the Last Drinks album, Ashes and Wine, and then from the Ceiling Sun Letters album, Time Pour. Let's move on now with a singer and songwriter that I know Jason Walker admired very much, Buddy Miller, who's got a brand new album out, features a lot of guests with names like Dan Penn, Jim Lauderdale, Emmylou Harris, The War and Treaty, and Sean Colvin. So we're going to listen to Buddy Miller, and Sean Colvin with a song, You Never Really Get Over It.

Hope you're enjoying the tunes this week on Dirt Music. Stuart Coop with you. We listened to three more there, and we've got a lot more to come. The three we listened to, Buddy Miller with Sean Colvin, You Never Really Get Over It. Then from Tasmania, Sparrowgrass with a new song. It might be their first release, a song called Running. And then Peter Ross and the Sapphire with a rollicking, terrific reinterpretation of that Jefferson Airplane classic, Somebody to Love. Let us move on now with some alt folk, not new folk, not old folk, alt folk from Melbourne, Stella Danae, a brand new song from her.

0: See y'all later. Thanks a lot.
1: Thank you.

Three more tunes there from Melbourne. First up, Stella Danae with Move On, and then a big exclamation mark at the end of On. And then, warning, warning, I have drifted into the Grateful Dead zone. Uh-oh. Although you might be delighted if you love the Grateful Dead as much as I do. But during the week, I was listening to the Grateful Dead's performance at Red Rocks Amphitheatre in Colorado on the 7th of August 1978, considered by many to be one of the greatest Grateful Dead shows. And there are a lot of Grateful Dead shows. But from that concert, we listened to the Grateful Dead doing Warren Zevon's Werewolves of London. And that prompted me to think about Midnight Oil. Yes, Midnight Oil covering the Grateful Dead. Who would have thought? But on an album, a tribute album called Dedicated that came out many years ago, Midnight Oil did Wharf Rat, which we listened to. And that led me to think about the tune we're going to listen to now. Courtney Barnett, who is returning to Australia. Home base appears to be in the United States, particularly Los Angeles these days. But some years ago on a Dawn of the Dead compilation collection of Grateful Dead interpretations, Courtney Barnett did New Speedway Boogie. I'd be delighted if she does that during her concerts in November. Let's have a listen to it.

Continuing what unexpectedly became a Grateful Dead, a run of tunes there. Courtney Barnett doing New Speedway Boogie from the 5-CD compilation of Grateful Dead interpretations that came out a few years ago called A Day of the Dead. And then from that same album, Leluc joined by Exurus White doing the Grateful Dead's Till the Morning Comes. Then we took a break from the Grateful Dead and listened to Victorian artist Nick Carver with a new song from him called Stones You Throw. Time for me to say goodbye to those of you taking the syndicated show. Hope you can join me next week for another Dirt Music coming to you from the studios of 2SER and around Australia, thanks to the Community Radio Network. Let's finish this portion of the show with something new from Jar Wobble and Tian Oya. A version of the Beatles song Within You, Without You from an album they've done called Mystic Liverpool, the Beatles Psychedelic Songbook. Take a listen to this. See what you think.

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0: Yes, you are here on Checkpoint on Joy. Super excited to be with you today to talk all things video game industry. Of course, it's what we do. My name is Luke, and I am joined by a wonderful crew of awesome Checkpointers. Jared's here.
1: Hello.
0: Good to see you.
1: Lovely to see you as always.
0: Such a pleasure. You've been gallivanting around Sydney playing upcoming games.
1: Yeah.
0: That's exciting.
1: Still exhausted.
0: Yeah, I mean, Sydney is a drainer.
1: Yeah.
0: Love you, Sydney, but calm down.
1: Time and place.
0: Ariel's here too. Hello.
2: Hello.
0: Nice to hear your voice again.
2: I know, right? And how dare you say that about Sydney as someone who used to live in Sydney.
0: Used to for a reason, I'm guessing.
2: Yeah, I like Melbourne weather more.
0: That's a weird choice, but okay. I mean, Sydney's so humid though, right? And you made it here despite lining up for Pokemon cards all across the city.
2: Yeah.
0: Well done.
2: It was a long line. It was fun, but you know what? I made it in time. At least I wasn't late.
0: I mean, your commitment to the bit is astounding, and I really appreciate it. We've got a first-timer here in the studio. I've been writing for Checkpoint Gaming Online for a few months now. First time on radio, it's Shu.
3: Hey. Great to be here.
0: Great to have you here. Not your first time on radio, though, right? Not even your first time at Joy, right?
3: No, that's true. I've been in this exact studio, I think, twice before.
0: Wow.
3: An old hat by now.
0: Well, some other show. Some other bad show that we don't talk about, I'm guessing.
3: Definitely.
0: Yeah, good. Yeah, the Checkpoint's the best. Great to have you here on air with us here today. Welcome to the show. We're going to talk about a fun topic because this year we've seen in particular there's so much buzz around video game adaptations. We're seeing announcements about castings in big TV shows and big movies. You know, HBO's getting around it. We've seen lots of drama around God of War recently with Amazon and the recasting there. But it just feels like TV and movie adaptations are huge at the moment, right, Jared?
1: Absolutely. Like, we're getting in the sweet renaissance when it comes to like adaptations. Like, 20 years ago, imagine hearing, they're going to make a new Resident Evil movie, and the first response would be, again?
0: No, thank you.
1: No, but now it's like, hell yes, I'm excited to actually go to the theatre now and see video game adaptations.
0: That's the big shift, right, Ariel? They're actually good now. They weren't good before.
2: Yeah, and I think it has something to do, personal theory, might be because the audience has grown older. They now have adult money, so it means whenever there's, you know, a movie, like a movie based on a game that they, you know, grew up with, or a TV show based on a game that they played with in the yesteryears, there's going to be excitement for it.
0: Tell me more about this adult money, because I don't seem to have any still, and it's a problem for me.
2: Yeah.
1: Where do we get that?
0: Yeah, tell me more.
3: Please.
2: I would love to, but, you know, I spent all my adult money on Pokemon cards.
0: That is true. You are broke. Anyway, it's going to be a fun show. Can't wait to talk about it. Get in touch with us today. We'd love to hear what you've been playing and what your favourite TV and movie video game adaptations are. Hit us up by emailing checkpoint@joy.org.au. You can also hit us up on social media, Checkpoint Gaming on Facebook, and we are at CheckpointAU on Instagram, TikTok, Blue Sky, and Twitter. And with that, let's get stuck into the show. Fiddling with joysticks and smashing the D-pad.
4: Tell us, have you been playing with yourself?
0: Oh, yeah, we certainly have. And, Jared, I do want to start with you because you did go to Sydney recently, courtesy of Square Enix and Bandai Namco, to check out some games. You played the third part of Final Fantasy VII Remake.
1: Absolutely, yeah.
0: Oh, my God. Like, huge.
1: I was so excited coming into it, and then when I left, I was like, I need this in my body. I need this in my blood right now.
0: And that game's 8 months away, and you got your hands on it. Okay, tell me all about it.
1: So I got an hour with Final Fantasy VII Revelations, the third part in the remake trilogy, which already is like a fantastic set of games, but like this third part takes everything to a whole new level. It expands the scope of exploration. It knows the shortcomings of Rebirth, so it's like doing stuff to make exploring the world and doing side quests interesting. And also get to play as Sid and Vincent now, two daddies.
0: Oh.
1: Amazing.
0: I had a baby and it was Jared.
1: Mm.
0: Hooray.
1: I wish. No, but like everything about it is so good and it just looked phenomenal. Like one of the first notes I took was, I can really see every single pore, every single hair, every like tiny little detail on these characters' skins, and it looked just, took my breath away.
0: Wow. And, you know, this is obviously a trilogy that's been, you know, growing, and we saw the first game was great, and then the second game really expanded the open world side of things. What does the third one do? Does it go, like, another step further, or is it just more of the same but better? Like, what's the vibe?
1: It's definitely going one step further. So you've got these tools called Marco tools that allow you to, like, interact with the world a little bit more than just simply exploring. You got, like, permanent access to your chocobo, then you got the high wind so you can soar across the skies. But it is really just doing everything but better. Like, again, Sid and Vincent, like, were so fun to control and just had this, like, really intricate tool set with them, with how they moved, and they had follow-ups that, like, weren't present in the original game.
0: Yep.
1: So, like, every character's moveset has been tampered with a little bit. And also, like, the fit system, which is, like, a class light mechanic, was so fun to play around with and find out who works best as what and how do I maximize my damage value.
0: Excellent. Well, I mean, yeah, people are really hyped for this game. You know, we saw it was the big sort of mic drop moments in a couple of recent shows. And, you know, it's the end of a big trilogy that people are loving. So, you can read Jared's full thoughts on 507 Revelation on checkpointgaming.net. Very cool indeed. Ariel.
2: Hello.
0: You've been living your plant mum fantasy, I understand.
2: Yes. Tiny Eden has been one of the best games I've played so far this year. What surprised me, first impressions, is like it's one of the very few first-person games where I don't get motion sick. And I'm someone who gets motion sick with Pokemon Pocopia or Minecraft after like 20 minutes. This one, it was like a huge time sink. I put in so much hours into it. It was really fun.
0: So tell me about it. So you're literally you're just like, you're in a house and you're looking after plants and you're growing them and you're getting seeds, like going shopping. Like, what's the actual thing you do in this game?
2: So the basic plot of Tiny Eden is basically you live in this futuristic city where plants are, to my understanding, are like non-existent, and you play as this scientist who now lives in your friend's apartment because your funding for plant research has been stripped away, so you're just gonna do your own research at your friend's place. And from there, you're just planting, you know, basic fruits and vegetables, cooking them, making meals, delivering orders to random people, and, you know, just finding ways to bring back plant life, I guess, in this place where you really can't go outside. Like, it's really sad. You can't leave the building for some reason.
0: Oh, so it's giving lockdown.
2: Yeah, it's giving lockdown.
1: Yeah, lockdown dystopia.
0: Great.
2: So lockdown that there's barely any humans.
0: But at least there's plants.
2: There's plants.
0: Which some would argue are better than humans.
2: Mm. Yeah.
0: Now, Ariel, you love a cozy game, I know. How does this rank for you? Do you enjoy it? Is it a good game?
2: It is a good game. When the game properly released, we had to start over, so I'm doing all that all over again, and I'm still having fun.
0: It's quite long, you said, right? There's a lot to it.
2: It's quite long. It's a slow burn, but if you have the time, definitely do it. Do not speed run this game because it will drive you insane.
0: Nice. A slow run instead. Tiny Eden. You can read Ariel's thoughts on that one on checkpointgaming.net as well. Shu, a bit less of a cozy time, I understand, with the game you reviewed recently. Serious Sam Shadowverse. Tell me, what is this game?
3: So it is another entry into the Serious Sam IP. This time it's developed by Behavior Interactive, and it is a 1-5 player co-op roguelite first-person shooter.
0: Lots of things.
3: That's a lot of things.
0: Already.
3: It wasn't my favorite game. It definitely wasn't a cozy time, which I wouldn't expect from a Serious Sam game anyway. But just the roguelite nature of it, that repetitive, continuously doing runs, going through these different levels, wiping out hordes of aliens. There's just not much diversity in the type of alien.
0: Right.
3: And Serious Sam is obviously like known for its amazing weapon selection. You get these big, really funny, over-the-top guns, which is all well and good, but you don't unlock them for ages. And I played it with a few other friends, and some of them dropped away much faster than I did.
0: Oh wow!
3: Just because we weren't getting access to those fun weapons yet.
0: Which is so tough, right? Because the whole thing with a roguelite or a roguelike or any of those is that you want that just one more run kind of feeling, that satisfaction of like, oh, I failed, but I'm gonna try again because it's so satisfying. But it sounds like this is not the case.
3: That's such a good summary. Yeah, there's just That incentive to do another run immediately is just not there.
0: Yeah, so it fails immediately as a genre. But is it still fun? Like Serious Sam's like a silly and over the top and violent. Like, if you like Serious Sam, are you going to at least get some enjoyment out of this?
3: I think you'll get some enjoyment, but it just from having a look online and being exposed to what other people have been saying, a lot of the really diehard Serious Sam fans have been more brutal than
0: right.
3: Me.
0: Oh, they're even more judgmental. Yeah. Wow.
3: Yes.
0: Well, that's a shame. But look, if you do want to read more about Serious Sam Shadowverse, you can check out Shu's review on checkpointgaming.net. Another big review embargo lifted just last night. One of the biggest anticipated sequels of the year, Control Resonant. Serious. I mean, Remedy, for my money, one of the best game studios out there.
1: Absolutely.
0: They make weird stuff. They make funny stuff. They make dark, horrific stuff. They're so twisted, complimentary. Like, I just love them so much. Control Resonant is the sequel to 2019's Control. It's part of this Remedy connected universe, which includes Alan Wake. It's a really cool sequel. In this one, you're actually playing not as Jesse, who you played as in the first game. She's in the game, but you don't play as her. The protagonist of this one is her brother, Dylan, who awakes from a coma after being involved in all the testing and stuff that's happening at the Federal Bureau of Control. So what is really cool about this, though, for Remedy is that this is their first real crack at, like, an open-world kind of experience. Mm. So it's not just inside one location like the oldest house, like Control was. This one, you are let loose in the streets of New York. And there's all these different areas and districts, and each one is filled with things to do. So not only do you have your main quest that is driving you forward, like, there's these giant, they're residents, and they're these giant weird bosses that have crazy abilities, and you have to take them down to get more powers. At the same time, there's this main quest where you're trying to figure out what the hell's gone on, because all of the hiss and all these other creepy crawlies and creatures have escaped from the oldest house and are now throughout the entire city instead. But what's cool about it, though, is there's a lot of side content too. So, for example, you'll find a dog on a rooftop who needs a toy. A bit weird, but okay, we'll figure it out. I won't spoil what happens. Maybe there's a taxi that pulls up and it's sort of ushering you to step inside despite there being no driver, and that might take you somewhere. Perhaps there's some experiments going on and you've got to try and figure out how to place certain things in a room to make sure the experiment can work successfully so you can unlock an upgrade. Everything is not what it seems in this universe. You know, this is a world where, if you haven't played Control, basically items are kind of like possessed. they kind of have a life of their own.
1: I forget what they're called, like, in the game, but items have, like, sort of weird otherworldly properties, and, like, that if they are inhabited in a space long enough, that energy can expand and grow.
0: Yeah. So this is a strange, strange world where things go wrong and people are in danger, and you're the only one that's kind of there with your powers to figure it out. It is a melee action game. The first Control was a third-person shooter kind of vibe, so this one actually is more hand-to-hand combat. You have this weapon called the Aberrant, which is, like, it can be a whip or, like, a crowbar. It kind of morphs into different things as you're using it, so you can smack the enemies around. The combat's really satisfying and crunchy. The world building is really cool. The characters are great. I can't say enough positive things about it, so I will tell you to go to checkpointgaming.net. It's on our front page at the moment. Austin did our review and gave it a perfect 10 out of 10. Our first 10 of the year on Woo! Checkpoint Gaming. So if you're curious about Control Resonant, head to checkpointgaming.net, read Austin's review, but this one gets a massive stamp of recommendation from me too. It is just so much bloody fun. We've got more gaming goodness coming at you right here on Checkpoint on Joy, broadcasting nationwide across the Community Radio Network.
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0: Yeah, head to the website right now. It's been a big movie week. You can read Ariel's take on Coyote versus Acme and my review of Forgotten Island, plus another review of Heart of the Beast, which comes out next week. Brad Pitt and a dog in the wilderness. You can't go wrong. Elliot also reviewed the new Resident Evil movie. If you're there for the game stuff, fair enough. Check out how Dune Awakening lets you explore Arrakis solo on consoles, and also check out Edie's take on Fire Emblem Fortune's Weave, the big review of the week from Nintendo. A lot of buzz around that one. All that and more on checkpointgaming.net. With the games industry constantly evolving and exciting new things around every corner, it can be hard to keep up.
5: That's why Checkpoint is here with all the biggest gaming details of the week and the stories that matter to you. It's time for the news.
0: Yeah, time to get stuck into the big stories of the week. And we'll start off with a bit of a local one. PAX is 3 weeks away now.
1: Oh, so close.
0: That is horrifying. I won't personally be there for it, so I'm not horrified myself, but I'm horrified for you all going. They've released their sort of list of big attendees for the show floor, which is always curious to see, you know, which big games are going to be there. We know there's always a really strong indie section. We know there's always a really strong tabletop section as well. So many cool panels. Lots of really cool stuff to do, which is still the case, but these are kind of like the big AAA games that are going to be there that people are going to line up for, and a lot of people place value on their PAX ticket based on the kinds of big games that are going to be there. So this year we're going to have, confirmed so far, Sega, Activision and Square Enix are kind of the big ones, I guess you would say. Sega is going to be bringing 4 games to PAX Oz, including Total War, Warhammer 40K, Stranger Than Heaven, which launches in January next year, so that's a bit of an early hands-on, Alien Isolation 2, which is super cool. I got to play it at Summer Game Fest, and it is very, very spooky. No release date for that one yet, so that's a pretty cool early play of that. And then Persona 4 Revival, which comes out mid-next year too. Activision's going to have Call of Duty Modern Warfare 4 playable there about 2 weeks before it launches on October 23rd. And Square Enix is going to be showcasing Final Fantasy XIV Online and the game Jared just played, Final Fantasy VII Revelation, coming out April next year. So that's pretty cool. They're going to have Final Fantasy VII there as well.
1: I will be lining up again.
0: You will. Is it playable or not playable? Do they say if it's playable there? I don't know.
1: I don't know. I imagine, because they've also got some of the... They got the English localizer and the director for Final Fantasy XIV Online.
0: Right.
1: And they said they were going to do like a bit of an announcement during their panel.
0: Cool.
2: I read the press release. They said it's a showcase. I don't know what that means. It's always a showcase.
0: Yeah, showcasing a game to me is like, maybe they'll do that thing where they have like a little room and you can line up and then you watch like a 20-minute like hands-on or something, or like a deep dive or whatever. That might make a bit more sense. It's a hard game to have as a demo on a show floor because it can't be longer than 10, 15 minutes or people get pissed off for waiting too long. But if it's not that long, it's a Final Fantasy game. How much
1: like
0: really
1: if I'm not there for 30 minutes, what am I
0: minimum
1: playing for?
0: 30, yeah. Right?
2: You're there for 3 days, so you might. So 30 minutes.
1: I'll be
2: plus
1: there
2: an
1: for
2: hour,
1: 3 days.
2: An hour waiting in line isn't that bad.
3: Line simulator.
0: Yeah. Ubisoft will be there showing Rainbow Six Siege, the finals of the APL Oceania. And Assassin's Creed's going to have a sea shanty sing along. It's called the Just Dance Dancers will be there too. The Just Dance crew is always there. How do we feel about this year? Do we feel like this is a good mix for PAX?
1: I think it's a stacked year.
0: Oh, yeah?
1: Like Alien Isolation 2, Persona 4, Revival, Final Fantasy, Call of Duty. Those are pretty big, big titles.
2: Yeah, my partner's coming to PAX for the first time. I think it's the first time for a while, and mainly because of Warhammer, and he's asking me to literally save him a spot in line just so he can be the first to play it on when he attends. And I'm like, okay, I'll try my best.
0: Are you sure you reckon this is a good spread?
3: Yeah, and look, to be honest, I don't usually go to PAX for the AAA games. I go for the indie showcase, and I'm really excited to see some of the progress that some of those games have made between now and last year, and and discover some new ones as well.
0: Yeah, definitely. I mean, the indies are always such a highlight of PAX, and we're going to have some great indies coming on the show, even from the indie showcase in the weeks leading up to PAX. It's going to be a jam-packed few weeks. And of course, you know, the big exhibit not listed here is Checkpoint. We're going to be there.
1: Yeah!
0: We've got a booth as part of PAX Together, so we'll be up there. You can come and you can grab a pin from us. You can hang out. You can enter a competition to win some cool prizes. And you can meet the team at PAX. So definitely come and say hi to us. Maybe in between lining up for these big giant games, you can come and say hello. But definitely cool to see some support from the big publishers at PAX again this year. The big news this week, though, really came from Steam. We knew they were releasing the Steam Frame at some point soon. That's their new VR headset standalone to compete with the Meta Quest 3. it's available now. You know, the thing that Steam do where they opened up pre-orders and said you can jump in line and, you know, you can purchase and get one. And reviews have dropped from some of the overseas outlets who got to play with one. And I guess the big one people wanted to know about the Steam Frame was how much is it going to cost? Well, that was, of course, revealed too. There are two models. The 256 gigabyte model, which costs $1,609 AUD.
1: Jesus.
0: And the 1 terabyte model, cheeky $1,969.
1: Nice.
0: Neither comes with a power supply, though. If you want one of those, it'll cost an extra $49. But that's a lot. I mean, the MetaQuest 3, it was $600-700-ish when it came out. Now I think they've increased their prices due to the chip shortage, and it's closer to the $900 mark to buy a MetaQuest 3 brand new. So this is still, you know, double that, basically. How do you feel about that for a VR headset? It is standalone, so it runs by itself. You don't need to plug it into a PC, and it can run stuff like Half-Life Alyx, which is included with the cost of the actual device. But, yeah, what's the vibe?
2: I'm just shocked that even VR headsets are affected by the rampocalypse due to AI. I'm just like, really? The goggles? And these are goggles. I get it's standalone. It's you don't need to plug it to the computer. But I'm just like, really? Those two? It's like almost, if I were you, just spend an extra $1,000 and get the freaking Apple glasses, yeah. whatever it was called.
1: It's also, is it the same price as the Steam Machine?
3: Yeah.
0: Yeah.
1: That's insane. And it doesn't even come with a power supply.
0: Wow.
1: That's egregious.
3: Yeah. They do say that you can use any old USB-C charger, though.
2: Yeah,
3: no.
2: It's specific, though. It needs to have a certain wattage.
0: Yeah, strong one, I guess. Yeah, 2 point whatever. But I mean,
1: if I'm paying $16,000, I want a power supply.
0: $1,600. Yeah, you're buying the wrong one.
1: Yeah.
0: But yeah, look, I think, to be honest with you, I think this is cheaper than I was anticipating because of the cost of the Steam Machine being what it was, and because it's a standalone headset that's got much better insides than the MetaQuest 3, which has been out for several years now. MetaQuest 3 is like 4 years old, I think, thereabouts, maybe three. So the idea of a newer model that's, you know, better insides, can run Half-Life Alyx, which previously was a game that really had to be a PC VR title plugged in to play because it was so intense. So if they're saying it can run Alyx, and I'm sure they've optimized the F out of Half-Life Alyx to make sure it would run well on this. But if you already have a big library of Steam games that are VR capable, or you just want to play it, you know, with a screen strapped to your face instead, which people are saying is a great use case for this too, I don't think it's actually as expensive as I thought it was going to be. I thought they were going to charge over $2,000 for the basic model, actually. Because, you know, VR headsets that normally are fantastic, like the HTC ones that get plugged into a computer, they cost $2,000 or $3,000. And you need to buy a gaming PC on top of that to run the VR on the gaming PC. So normally, grand scheme, right, to play high-end PC VR, you need to spend $6,000-$7,000. So the fact that you could do a version of that for $1,600 actually doesn't sound that bad.
3: So you're going to buy one, Luke?
0: No.
2: Don't have adult money?
0: Yeah. I don't have this extra grand that you're talking about, Ariel, for the Apple Vision. Yeah,
1: For those with adult money, they'll probably
0: those with adult
1: it.
0: Money will buy it. No, I still think it's a lot, and I do have a MetaQuest 3 already. So for me, the idea of having like a second standalone VR headset, that feels crazy to me. I say as I have a Steam Machine and Xbox ROG Alix and a Switch 2. So I'm a bad use case. But no, I don't see the value of spending that much on a standalone headset. I think for me, $1,200 would have been a consideration, maybe.
1: Yeah.
0: But $1,700 is, whoa.
1: It's a lot.
0: That's tough. That's real tough. But we'll see how it goes. I'm very curious to see if it will have stock issues like the previous one did, that's for sure. Anyway, moving on from the Steam Machine, though, let's talk about the BlizzCon stuff real quick, because I don't have big opinions on it. Diablo 5 was announced at BlizzCon this week. It's coming in 2029. Get ready, I guess. Yeah, Diablo 4 is still popping off. They just had their last big expansion a few months ago that was pretty fun. I guess that means that we can expect the Diablo 4 stuff to wrap up by about then.
1: Yeah,
0: fans are annoyed, though, aren't they?
1: I think they're doing one last expansion.
0: Right.
1: And then it's going to completely wrap up as they focus development on Diablo 5. I feel like, when did Diablo 4 come out?
0: 6 years ago. No, sorry, 2023. So it's going to be 6 years after Diablo 4, we're going to get Diablo 5. And I think that Diablo 4 promised a 10-year roadmap.
1: Yeah. Hmm.
0: And that's, I think, what fans are saying. They're like, hang on a second, you promised us a 10-year roadmap and you've already announced a sequel coming. Does that mean they're going to drop Diablo 4 support for Diablo 5 at that point? Like, are they going to run them both together? What's the plan there?
1: Yeah, it's a bit concerning. It's also just a bit sad because I have a lot of friends who love Diablo 4, but, like, you know, if this is going to get that Destiny 2 treatment of just like, oh, we're just going to stop, like, support development after this for, like, in the inevitable future. Like, where does that leave them in the meantime waiting for Diablo 5?
0: Yeah, it's a weird one. I always struggle when you have, like, these games that kind of, they release and they run as a games as a service kind of vibe, right? But then they have these sequels and it sort of goes, well, then what happens to the other game as a service with this built-in community and fans and players and all these evolutions? All I can hope is they continue supporting both. But hey, I love Diablo. I want more Diablo. I'll play Diablo 5, but it's a few years away at least, you know, 3 years till it comes out. But interesting to announce it now, though. You know, such a long runway, too. Like, Diablo 5 probably won't be releasing on this generation of consoles either. You know, it'll be on the PS6.
1: PS6, PS7.
0: The Xbox Series.
2: Get that hype train going, you know?
1: Yeah.
0: Yeah. But don't worry, because we can always play World of Warcraft forever, and that is a threat and a game title at the same time. It's launching on November 4th, and it is called World of Warcraft Forever. There's a beta already kicked off. Holly Longdale, who's the EP of World of Warcraft, called it like a classic plus when they talked about it on stage. They called it your new permanent home and said it never ends. Again, a threat. They said this is another way to play WoW that is friendly, familiar, and new, and will live alongside modern and classic. She said the world is the main character. Instead of being one big heroic story, you carve your own path. And they said there's no rush here. It's the journey that counts, not the destination. Again, please play this game forever. There'll be new zones, new dungeons, new raids, new skills, new talents, and over 1,000 new quests. It's interesting that they're doing this again, kind of. Yeah. Like, I'm getting confused. I don't play World of Warcraft anymore. I played it back when it came out 20 years ago. I'm super old. And now World of Warcraft Forever is coming, but they've already had World of Warcraft Classic. I'm confused by the differences here.
1: So I think this is like a continuation of Classic, but it's more, it's intended for the community to build a story rather than the story being what the character and their, like, team go through. Okay. I don't quite understand why we're doing this. It is very much a threat being called your new permanent home. I don't want to go back to World of Warcraft. I escaped that once. I will not go back.
0: I tell you what, though, I have people that play WoW in my life and they're excited. So I take what they say and I'm like, okay, I'm happy for you. But it comes out on November 4th and I guess then we can check it out ourselves and see really what forever in World of Warcraft possibly means. I thought it already went forever, but this would be another one. We've got more gaming goodness coming at you right here on Checkpoint on Joy, broadcasting nationwide across the Community Radio Network.
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0: Yes, you're here on Checkpoint on Joy, giving a one-up to diversity in gaming as we guide you through the most exciting industry in the world, the video game industry, from a uniquely queer perspective. My name is Luke. I am joined by some lovely Checkpointers. Jared's here. Hello, Jared.
7: Hello.
0: Ariel's here too.
8: Hello.
0: And we've got Shu as well.
3: Howdy.
0: Fun crew, which is great because we're here to talk about a fun topic, video games that become TV and movie adaptations. And, you know, why are we talking about this today, Jared? Why now in September of 2026 is this relevant?
1: Well, there's this recent film that came out called Resident Evil.
0: Right.
1: Which is obviously an adaptation of the Resident Evil games, but I also thought in the last couple of years we've seen some truly fantastic adaptations of video games that historically the medium has never treated right. You know, you think back to, like, early days, you got Afraid of the Dark or Alone in the Dark.
0: Yep.
1: Just Uwe Boll adaptations in general all suck. So it's kind of like this weird renaissance where the attitude towards video game adaptations have changed and now people are excited. Some of, like, the biggest blockbuster hits are Minecraft Movie, Five Nights at Freddy's have been adaptations of video games.
0: That's funny. You know, I think You're right. For a long time, whenever a video game was made into a movie, it was immediately like, oh, this is going to suck.
1: Mm.
0: You know, there were some real bad ones back in the day. And look, in the 90s, some of the bad ones were kind of like good in a cringe
1: kinda
0: way.
1: Kind of campy.
0: Was like it? Street Fighter in 1993 with Kylie Minogue as Cammy.
2: Oh,
0: like,
2: my God.
0: I mean, dream casting.
1: The Super Mario movie. Yeah.
0: Yeah. The 80s Mario movie, yeah.
2: Yeah, that one prevented Nintendo from making another movie for a while.
0: You know, we even had the Mortal Kombat films in the 90s, which, again, I think were quite fun and campy and silly and good.
1: And now they've all come back.
2: For a while.
0: You know, we even had the Mortal Kombat films in the 90s, which, again, I think were quite fun and campy and silly and good.
1: And now they've all come back.
0: Yeah.

0: So it's kind of turned it around a bit. And then on the TV side, all of a sudden we have these like major players like HBO and Amazon and, you know, FX and stuff who make, you know, high quality television productions with big IP, and they're making video game adaptations that are actually good. The Last of Us, you know, we'll talk about it later, but I mean, at least the first season, very, very good for HBO. Yeah,
1: absolutely.
0: Loved and watched by a lot of people. Mm. And the Fallout TV series on Amazon has been a huge success. You know, and Fallout is such an interesting IP to turn into a TV series, but they've made it work. So now it's like, oh, everyone's wants a piece of that pie, right? Everyone's like, ooh, what video games could we turn into movies and TV shows next? So I think we should start by talking about some of the ones that are coming that have been announced, because there's a lot happening. I guess a big topical one right now is because Legend of Zelda Ocarina of Time remake is coming in November, but The Legend of Zelda, the movie, is coming next year from Nintendo, a live-action adaptation of The Legend of Zelda. How do we feel about that?
1: When you put it into words, it sounds like a fever dream.
0: Yeah.
1: A live-action Legend of Zelda.
2: Better hope that it won't make the same mistakes as that Mario movie.
1: Yeah.
0: I mean, taking any animated thing and making it live-action, it's always a risk, right? So much gets lost in translation. Zelda's interesting because the main character traditionally doesn't speak in the games, and yet in the movie, he's going to speak.
2: And he is? That's,
0: yeah. They said he's going to talk.
2: Oh, my God.
0: So, I mean, that's weird, right? Like, how's this going to go? It's going to go well? I mean, it's going to be successful, I guess. People are going to go see it, but is it going to be good?
2: It has to, yeah, exactly. Because Miyamoto is involved. Like, if he approves, that means it gets a stick of approval, and then we have to trust in him. But if it flops, then could we trust Miyamoto?
3: And the world is, you know, it's bright, it's colourful. There's, like, some really great characters and stories. Just, like, the vibes are great in the games.
0: Yeah.
3: So I think there's a lot of potential there. And I think there's also a lot of pressure riding on this.
1: Yeah.
3: And I think that will maybe form this into a diamond, TBC.
0: Yeah, it's a tricky one. I do think, like, you know, kid me, the idea of watching Zelda come to life on the big screen as a live action with special effects and stuff is very exciting. So, like, I'm super keen. I'm nervous, though.
3: No,
0: yeah. I'm real nervous.
2: We have the right to be nervous. This has been a popular franchise for, like, what, 40 years now? And it's gonna, they're gonna, you know, bring it to the big screen for a mainstream audience to see this character, even to those who have never played a Zelda game. There's a lot going into making sure that this is a hit.
3: And is it gonna kick off, future movies and sequels? And what's that gonna look like?
0: And the whole universe of Zelda? Because they said The Legend of Zelda, it's just called that because it's gonna be explained in the movie. So I think this is gonna be like an origin story.
3: Mm.
0: Does that mean we're going to get, like, other Zelda? Because the Zelda franchise has been so malleable and had so many different takes, right? Skyward Sword is totally different from Twilight Princess, is totally different Breath of the Wild, is different from Minish Cap. Like, they're all different, right? So there's a lot they could do with Zelda in films if they want to. It's an interesting one to kind of play with. Jared, what other upcoming ones are exciting?
1: We have Craig Mason, who does the Last of Us series. He's also working on a Baldur's Gate 3 TV show, which I have thoughts about that because of how season 2 of Last of Us turned out, but also he's canonizing an ending.
3: Yeah.
2: Yeah.
0: This is the thing, right? And I was going to talk about this too when it comes to other adaptations upcoming, like Mass Effect, for example. These are games, Mass Effect, Baldur's Gate, and others, which have player choice as a central part of the experience. In fact, you're playing as a character that you make yourself. There's no, like, main character. You interact with a lot of cool, interesting, cool characters, but your character is you. And so the idea of having a TV show where there's not going to be those player choices, obviously. This is a scripted narrative production. You know, we assume that's to do, like, a Boulder Dash thing on Netflix or whatever. Yeah. So how does that work? Does that work? Should games that have so much player choice be translated into a TV show?
1: Well, we saw how it worked with Fallout. It can translate really well if you understand that how the story unfolds should feel like a player making choices.
2: Yeah, I'm surprised they were able to pull it off with Fallout, but it's not just Baldur's Gate that's doing this. There's going to be Life is Strange adaptation that's being produced as well on Prime Video, and that also has a lot of player choice, and whatever happens in between the game could affect what happens in, like, the next chapters.
1: Another 5 years of discourse is going to happen.
2: And I'm just going to be like, how are you going to pull this off? I'm excited for it because I love the games, but I'm also like, will you be able to capture the essence of, you know, pick your own

0: adventure, including Baldur's Gate. It's a D&D game. Well, D&D video game, when you had choice, and there's like different endings, you know?
1: I think the thing, at least with Baldur's Gate, is that so many of those characters and their little, you know, story arcs and subplots, they're pretty strong and they're pretty great content to begin with already. So I'm optimistic with Baldur's Gate 3. Maybe I shouldn't be, but, you know, I feel okay about it.
2: A level of cautious optimism never hurt anybody.
0: I will have hope for it. Sprinkle of salt hope for it. I mean, Mazin said that he has invested a lot in Baldur's Gate 3, but at the same time, Larian Studios isn't involved, but has offered their writers to, you know, get involved, be like a supervisor or like some sort of supervising... just some sort of role to help out, I guess.
3: Yeah, to me, it's sort of like, you know, I think that a game should make sense as a TV show if they're going to make it into a TV show. And sometimes I think these decisions are being made in boardrooms in terms of like, hey, this video game won Game of the Year a bunch and sold really well. We should make a TV show of it and we should capitalize on that because of the marketing, because people are going to watch it, right? And that's not a reason to make a TV show. Like, I think a reason should be, oh, this would work as a TV show. This has the characters that can last multiple seasons. This has the extra thought to it. You know, Fallout has been around for a very long time as a franchise. TV shows finally come out, and it's good. And I think it's because someone had the right idea of how to translate Fallout's world into a TV series. Baldur's Gate 3, it's only been out for a couple of years. Like, straight away, they're like, oh, we're doing it. I feel the same about some other ones on this list as well. You know, where I'm just like, well, is there enough there to do that? But Shu, what would you say are some non-negotiables? When you're a fan of a video game and you're going to watch a movie in the cinemas, what are the things that you want to see on the screen? Like, do you want to see like gameplay represented in a way? Is it like more Easter egg type stuff? Like, what are the important things?
1: Ooh, for me, I think personally, it is about the... like, I'm not the type of fan who will get really butthurt when it comes to... you know, changing certain story elements or characters. And, you know, I think there's like great examples of that in the Last of Us season one. There were fantastic changes that paid off big time in terms of the quality of the show. I do love the odd Easter egg, but I think, again, that needs to be in service to the fans while not compromising the quality of the show. I don't think a video game, TV or movie can just rest on little, you know, winks at the camera and, you know, giving things to the fans.
3: Yeah.
1: I think it should still be high quality, well-written. I think like any other movie or TV show, really.
3: And Ariel, how faithful to the source material should an adaptation be? Do you prefer one that's like exactly like the source material, or do you prefer one that has some big changes and takes it its own interpretation of things?
0: It kind of depends, because for The Last of Us, it has its own story, so you have to follow the game story. But if it's like open-ended, like Mario, or let's just say Mario, for example, you need at least be able to capture the essence of what made that game great. Because Mario is basically a guy jumping across the Mushroom Kingdom, hitting bricks, fighting Bowser and saving the princess.
3: Right.
0: And if you adapt that to a movie, that's kind of boring. Like, you don't want to watch like 2 hours of a guy punching bricks. That's
3: speak for yourself.
0: But, you know, if you're able to capture the essence of what made this world amazing and why people are willing to travel overseas to go to Nintendo Land, then at least capture the spirit when adapting that those types of games. But I think keeping it, you know, but if it's like a narrative game, like for example, like I said, The Last of Us, you have to stick to what has been established. You can change some things, I get it. Like, there might be reasons why you need to make those changes if you want to explore something even further. But keeping the main core story is like a must, in my opinion.
3: Because, Jared, here's the thing, right? When you have a video game movie, yes, you're making it for fans of the games, but you're also making it for non-fans. Mm-hmm. You're making a movie or a TV show that needs to be watched and consumed by many millions more people that have played the video games. So that is a difficult balance to get right, isn't it?
2: Absolutely. It's weird to... When I think of an adaptation, I feel weirdly like, oh, a product's being made, and that product has to find an audience between its gamer fan base and its, you know, the people that want to go and see a movie. They want that popcorn bucket experience. I think it's probably like maybe one of the hardest parts when it comes to making an adaptation, trying to find that middle ground.
3: Like keeping fans happy as well. Because fans are the worst.
2: Yes.
1: Oh, yeah. Toxic.
3: Like, we all are. People. Everyone is. Yeah. It's the worst. And so that's the thing. Like when you have something being made out of something that you love, right, you have certain expectations. Mm. Like I'm really nervous about the eventual Gears movie or TV show that they make, right? Because I love Gears so much. And I have very specific ideas around the characters and what they should be like and how they should interact. That's what a wonderful story in those games. So immediately I'm like worried, right? I'm like, I don't want them to mess this up.
2: Yeah,
3: almost like I'd rather them not touch it.
2: You don't want like a Michael Bay bums.
3: No, I don't want big dumb action. I don't want what's his name from Resident Evil, like the main director guy. I don't want him.
2: Zach Cracker.
3: Yeah, no, not Zach Cracker. No, they're from the Mila Jovovich ones.
2: Wes Anderson.
3: Yeah, I don't want Wes Anderson to make Gears of War. You know what I mean? Because it's not going to be good. It's going to be this big dumb action thing. And there's more depth to the story of Gears of War. I promise you, there is. It's a really beautiful story. It needs a different hand with that. And that's the thing too. Like the creators taking this on, it's such a challenge, right?
2: Like, do the directors understand the game they are adapting? Do they understand the fan base?
3: Yeah. I mean, say what you want about Neil Druckmann, but he was involved in the making of the TV show, and I think for the better, because it captured the essence of the games of The Last of Us.
2: And when his, you know, his role on the project started wavering in that second season, it showed.
3: Right. So I'm really curious what's going to happen. But look, we're going to talk more about TV and movie adaptations, including some favourites and some standouts right here on Checkpoint on Joy.
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3: Yes, you're here on Checkpoint on Joy, here with Luke, Jared, Ariel and Shu, talking about video game to TV and movie adaptations. And it's been fun to talk about, but now we're going to fight about it because I've devised a tournament to decide right here on air today, September 2026, the best video game movie and the best video game TV show.
1: Legally binding.
3: It's 100%. It's this accurate. This is the most accurate thing you'll ever
2: see. Luke just pulled out contracts and a knife to sign it in blood.
3: It's very serious. It's very serious. Now, obviously, there's a lot of video game movies and a lot of TV shows, so I have picked what the internet feels are the standout ones to talk about. So if yours is not included, too bad. I'm not going to take questions about it. It is what it is. So let's do the first round of this knockout tournament. And we're going to start with movies. Because we don't have a lot of time, this first round, I don't want to care. I don't want to hear why. All I want to know is which one you think is the best of this list. Okay? So round one. The first round includes the Super Mario Brothers movie, Silent Hill, and Lara Croft Tomb Raider, with Angelina Jolie.
2: Oh,
3: which of those three is your favorite? Mario, Silent Hill, or Tomb Raider? Ariel, you said Mario?
0: Yeah, Mario.
2: Tomb Raider.
3: I care what? Tomb Raider? Oh, Tomb Raider. Oh.
2: She's hot.
3: I would have said Silent Hill out of those three. The OG Silent Hill movie is good. The sequels are bad.
2: You're wrong.
3: No time to think about it. Tomb Raider wins the first round.
0: What?
3: Amazing. The Mario movie's knocked out. Didn't expect that. All right, next one. The next matchup. Sonic the Hedgehog 3, Mortal Kombat, as in the new one, or Warcraft?
0: Sonic 3.
1: Sonic. Yeah.
3: Sonic wins the second round. Easy as that. Third matchup. Pokemon, Detective Pikachu, Resident Evil, starring Mila Jovovich, or the original Street Fighter?
0: Detective Pikachu.
3: All right. Pikachu wins that round. And the last matchup is a Minecraft movie, Five Nights at Freddy's, or Uncharted. Which is your pick? I'm going to say Uncharted out of those three, personally. I think that's a great movie.
2: Five Nights at Freddy's.
3: Oh, no. Okay. Ariel?
0: Five Nights at Freddy's.
1: Shoot. I was going to go Uncharted.
3: Oh, it's a tie. Ooh. Oh, no. I don't have a plan for this. I'm going to give it to Five Nights at Freddy's because
2: hell yeah,
3: I made this list. Okay, that leaves us to the next round where they're going to battle it out. So now we can actually talk about it a little bit. So the four that have made it through include Lara Croft's Tomb Raider, Sonic the Hedgehog 3, Detective Pikachu, and Five Nights at Freddy's. This matchup will be Lara Croft's Tomb Raider versus Pokemon Detective Pikachu. Out of those two movies, which one is better and why?
2: I mean, it's not really a video game adaptation, at least Tomb Raider. It's just a fun, like, campy action-adventure film with also a very, very hot Lara Croft.
0: I think it's Detective Pikachu because it's, like, the first time we got to see live-action Pokemon. They got Ryan Reynolds in it, and my understanding on how they got him cast is they just got a picture of Pikachu and put in a bunch of lines of voice actors, and when they put in Ryan Reynolds, the theory was, oh, they might have put his Deadpool stuff. But that was the...
3: That would be fun.
0: So, and like I said, it's just seeing the world of Pokemon in real life, because we always had that fancy of, oh, I wish Pokemon was real, and now it's like, here you go, here's how Pokemon look when they're real, and it's like, you know, they don't look bad. They all look pretty cool.
3: Shu, what do you think?
1: Well, yeah, Tomb Raider was definitely a pivotal movie for me as a child. I still have a cap from when I was in year six. Yeah. But I am going to have to say Detective Pikachu, because the joy that I felt seeing these Pokemon IRL, it's an air quotation.
3: Live action, yep.
1: That was something special. And I think they really captured that essence, as well as the fact that it's not just a translation of one of the games. They made something new and it paid off.
0: Detective Pikachu is a game, though. It was a DS game.
2: Yeah, it's one standalone game. I agree with you.
1: Is the story still Detective Pikachu?
0: I haven't played the game, but it's...
3: It's still a detective story.
1: Yeah.
0: Pikachu still talks in the game.
3: Yeah, he does. Yeah. I think I'm similar to you, Shu. Like, Tomb Raider for me as a kid, loved it. I was like, oh my God, Lara Croft on screen. This is rad. Angelina Jolie, what a badass. This is cool. But Detective Pikachu, seeing Pokemon living in our world in a way that I hadn't seen before, just like hanging out by the river, in the city, Pokemon, hanging out with Pokemon. That's the dream. Like, I wish that was real life.
0: Underground battles in the city.
3: So I think, for me, Detective Pikachu wins the round as well. So that is the winner of that round. The other round to discuss is Five Nights at Freddy's versus Sonic the Hedgehog 3. I think Five Nights at Freddy's is a terrible movie, so I'm going with Sonic, based on that alone.
2: I thought it was better than a Minecraft movie, so I will give it to Sonic the Hedgehog 3, because I agree with you, Luke, Five Nights at Freddy's. I think it's a decent film, but in terms of like comparing it to Sonic the Hedgehog, it does suck.
0: Sonic 3, because of this one stupid reason, but it's a funny reason. It was the movie that brought Jim Carrey out of retirement because he was supposed to retire from acting. And everyone's like, but wait, there's going to be a third Sonic movie. And he's like, well, you better give me a good script. And the script was apparently good, and he's back.
3: Sure, we think.
1: I think Sonic as well.
3: Yeah.
1: Yeah, just more... It's enjoyable.
2: Whimsy.
1: Yeah,
2: it is whimsy.
3: And with that, let's decide now the best video game movie of all time. It's either Detective Pikachu or Sonic the Hedgehog 3. And based on the magic of Pokemon, I have to say Detective Pikachu. I just think it's so strong. It's a live action. It's got cool animation. It's got Pokemon in the real world. I love Sonic, but Pokemon is just, it's so wonderful to see on the big screen.
1: Mm.
0: Yeah.
3: I got to say that's the winner for me.
2: Yeah.
0: Yeah, I agree with the Pokemon.
1: Ditto.
3: We agree? All right, ditto. No. There we go. Detective Pikachu has been decided officially, with no argument from anybody at all in the world, to be the best video game movie of all time. Congratulations.
0: Now please make the sequel, Nintendo.
3: Make the sequel. All right. We've got a few minutes left. Let's do TV shows now. speed round is the first round again, and the first matchup is The Last of Us versus Twisted Metal versus Resident Evil, the Netflix series.
2: The Last of Us.
3: Pretty easy, that one. I will say, though, Twisted Metal, bloody good show, and you should watch it. Surprisingly good.
2: Didn't finish it.
3: It's really good, though. Breezy half an hour, violent, ridiculous, funny. It's actually quite good.
2: I'll take your word for it.
3: But, okay, second matchup, Arcane versus Halo versus Tomb Raider, The Legend of Lara Croft, the animated series.
1: Ooh. Arcane.
2: Arcane.
0: Arcane.
3: All right. Arcane it is. Halo. It's
2: bad. I like how we all reacted to Halo.
3: Halo was rough.
1: Will they get it right one day?
2: No.
3: I wanted to love that show so much. Mm. And then it was so boring. And I stopped watching it in season two because I can't do this. How do you make Halo boring? Anyway, we're not talking about it. Next round, Fallout versus Devil May Cry.
2: Fallout.
3: Okay, that was pretty easy. And the last one is Castlevania versus Cyberpunk Edgerunners.
2: Ooh.
0: Cyberpunk.
2: Castlevania.
1: Cyberpunk.
3: Okay, Cyberpunk as well. There we go. Cyberpunk wins the round. And so with that, we are down to the final four. So now we can discuss it a little bit more, but not too much because we're running low on time. The first round is going to be The Last of Us versus Fallout. Which of these two do we think is the better show?
2: I think Fallout because it has two good seasons and Last of Us only has one.
3: Yeah. What do you reckon?
1: That's a good point.
2: We're thinking longevity of the series. Fallout has only been good.
0: Yeah, I think Fallout has a chance for beyond season three.
1: That's wild.
2: Yeah.
3: Yes. Wow. All right, Fallout's going to win this one. I'm going to say, though, I would have picked The Last of Us because I think The Last of Us season one is better than both seasons of Fallout.
2: But we're including the whole show.
3: No, I'm rating it how I would rate it.
0: Here's my quick hot take on The Last of Us season two. It's the reason why they didn't kill off Pedro Pascal in The Mandalorian and Grogu. That's all I'm going to say.
3: Okay, fair enough.
0: Yeah. Yeah, the reaction was...
3: Either way, Last of Us is out. Fallout wins. Arcane or Cyberpunk?
0: Arcane. Why?
2: It's a tough one, though.
1: Arcane.
3: I didn't watch the Cyberpunk show. Was it good?
0: Cyberpunk is good. I watched it.
1: But Arcane is... I just think there's a real beauty and it's there's more passion put into that. Right. I can feel it.
2: Like Cyberpunk has some good animation, it has some good music, but I feel like Arcane does that, but like tenfold.
3: I'm grateful, really, Netflix killing it with the animated shows across the board. Like, to even invest in a Cyberpunk and an Arcane, and I think Devil May Cry was Netflix as well.
2: Yeah, Castlevania as well.
3: That's so great for them to do that, so...
0: I think Arcane, because it's getting people to play League of Legends. Yeah,
2: it's convincing people to think about it.
3: Yeah, help out that big corporation. All right, Fallout versus Arcane. Which one is the best video game TV show?
0: Wasn't that like a Game of the Year category that happened years ago?
1: Oh, really?
0: Yeah, and for best adaptation.
3: Take your pick. You got 30 seconds.
2: I'm going to go gut reaction, Arcane.
1: Yep, same.
0: Arcane.
3: Oh, it doesn't matter what I think. I think Fallout's better. But Arcane has been decided as the best video game to TV adaptation ever.
0: Now bring us another
3: final
0: show.
3: Round. Yeah. Final round.
2: Oh, what?
3: Best adaptation, movie versus TV.
2: Oh no.
3: We have time. Detective Pikachu versus Arcane. What is the best video game adaptation?
2: Why?
0: Because why are you torturing us?
3: I am evil and I love it. I'll get the ball rolling. I think the big screen version of Pokemon, to me, is still much more captivating than the animated TV series Arcane. I think Arcane gets points for originality, making something new and exciting and fresh from that universe, but I can't look past Pokemon on the big screen in that way. As an adult, my inner child was just so, so happy, and I have to say, it's the better of the two, and that's what I think.
1: If I'm going to go back to either of those things, I think I'm going to go back to Arcane.
2: That's right.
1: The soundtrack alone I've listened to way more times. So I think my Arcane for me.
2: My vote's Arcane just for the same reason as you, Shu.
0: I think Arcane because it has more... Because that show is now asking people for more to expand in the League of Legends universe because there are other places in that world that the animation...
2: I think Pokemon is shown time and time again with how many movies and series it does. Like, it has a world to explore. Arcane showed that League always had one to explore, but just never got a chance.
0: Wow. And now it has the opportunity, and they were able to do it during Worlds one time.
3: And with that, Arcane has been decided officially as the best video game adaptation across film and TV.
1: No.
3: That's it. That's decided. Congratulations, Arcane. Not a great show.
2: We're going to get hate crime on Reddit again.
0: Hey, that's if that's right. the case, please bring more arcane stuff. Like, please expand the world.
3: Well, now it's won this prestigious award from us. I think now they'll have to make more. But that's been a really fun episode. Thank you all for joining us. Jared, thank you.
2: Thank you for having me.
3: Ariel, thank you.
0: Thank you.
3: Shu, thank you.
1: Thanks, Luke.
3: Again, I'm Luke, and we'll have more Checkpoint Gaming Goodness next week as we talk about our quarter three recap and get ready for PAX Australia in just a couple of weeks. We'll see you then. Bye.
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0: We've been doing an old rock and roll number for a little while.
1: You've already done it, man.
0: And we got a lot of people to see. We'd like to try and do it tonight. I think we got about 30,000 people on the hill. That should sound like some chorus. It's called Poopadoo. Everybody repeat after me. Let's try it on this side. Whoa! Over here. Whoa! And this is the people at the back, from about halfway to the top of the hill. Whoa! Everybody, here we go.

I won't stop trying.

We'd like to thank him for having us.

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For more information, head to the Raincheck Festival Instagram stage. 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

how you doing? This is James Rain for RAD, recording artists, actors and athletes against drink driving. 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

0: This is your captain speaking. We're about to hit some strong turbulence, so please fasten your seat. Oh, hang on. I just got a video of my son with our dog. Look at that.
1: Imagine the pilot of a plane putting lives at risk like this. Yet some people think it's still okay to text and drive. Texting takes your eyes off the road, risking your life and the lives of others. 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
3: You'd be surprised how many adults aren't able to write a letter or read a website or a tax form. But it's never too late to learn. Find this number.

This is a song that we wrote one night in a hotel in Brisbane on the tour recently, and this came together by pouring a lot of cognac down Pig's throat and putting him in the middle of the restaurant and getting him to play just for us, and we all sang along and everything. Out of this thing came a few different songs, and a couple of them we put together to write this thing. We actually wrote this last night and rehearsed it right through this morning, and this is the first time it's ever been heard except by ourselves and a couple of the technicians here. This is called The Many Successes of Barren Waste. Which is just outrageous. But anyway, here it is.

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For more information, head to the Raincheck Festival Instagram stage. 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

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Has their face drooped? A is for arms. Can they lift both arms? S is for speech. Is their speech slurred? Do they understand you? 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

0: 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You know, you've got time to think about it all. And I think I'm very privileged. It's a lovely sort of freedom.
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1: 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For more information, head to the Raincheck Festival Instagram stage. See you there.

0: Now that I have diabetes, do I have to give up drinking? I know most alcoholic drinks have a lot of sugar in them, but is it okay to have a couple from time to time?
1: If you enjoy alcohol, it's generally acceptable to have 2 standard drinks a day if you're a woman and 4 standard drinks a day if you're a man. However, if you need to lose weight, you may need to limit your alcohol intake further because all alcoholic drinks are high in kilojoules and can contribute to weight gain. When mixing drinks, use low joule or diet mixes such as Diet Cola, Diet Ginger Ale and Diet Tonic Water. You should also be aware that drinking a lot of alcohol can cause hypoglycemia if you're taking insulin or certain diabetes tablets. So remember to drink in moderation and be sure to discuss your alcohol use with your doctor or dietitian.
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0: This is your captain speaking. We're about to hit some strong turbulence, so please fasten your seat. Oh, hang on. I just got a video of my son with our dog. Look at that.
1: Imagine the pilot of a plane putting lives at risk like this. Yet some people think it's still okay to text and drive. Texting takes your eyes off the road, risking your life and the lives of others. 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

0: Meet Trevor.
1: G'day.
0: Trev thinks he's a kitchen pro and doesn't bother with instructions.
1: Who needs instructions? I've got instincts.
0: Instincts, huh? Trev just cooked a chicken at 15 degrees for 10 minutes.
1: Why is it still clucking?
0: Cooking instructions and cooking temperatures matter. So, to avoid serving chicken tartare, it pays to look before you cook.
1: Fine, what does it say on the... Oh.
0: Remember, read the label and look before you cook.
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0: the songs are super. The scenery is smashing. The cast is completely crazy.
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0: There's a mad scientist named Frank N. Furter.
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0: A sinister servant named Riff Raff.
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3: Good morning, I'm Laura Devoy. An artificial intelligence agent infiltrated an Australian government website earlier this year. Prime Minister Anthony Albanese says the OpenAI agent gained unauthorised access to the Medicare Statistics Reporting Portal, which is administered by Services Australia, in June. He says at this stage, no personal information is believed to have been accessed.
4: The AI agent accessed both public and non-public files. A forensic investigation aided by the Australian Signals Directorate is now underway to ascertain more information, including what other government systems were affected.
3: Mr. Albanese says he's spoken to the CEO of OpenAI, Sam Altman, and expressed his concern over the incident and disappointment over the way it was communicated to the government. Food prices have increased at all four major supermarket chains, according to the latest Choice survey. Scarlett Coppola has the details.
5: Field workers from the advocacy group priced groceries at 27 Woolworths, 27 Coles, 23 Aldi and 27 IGA stores in 27 locations across Australia in June. Excluding specials, Choice CEO Monique Perry says Aldi provided the best value for the basket of healthy products, costing $28.79, while the most expensive basket with the same items cost $42.27 at IGA. Shoppers are being encouraged to check the unit pricing, monitor specials, shop around and try house brand products.
3: The Foreign Minister has reaffirmed Australia's belief every child should be able to grow up safely. Penny Wong spoke at the United Nations overnight on the call to action for Palestinian children in the West Bank and Gaza. She says children who did not choose to be involved in the conflict between Israel and Hamas are paying the price.
6: We reaffirm our commitment, our belief that every child should be able to grow up safely, with a home, with food, with dignity, and that is true in Palestine as it is anywhere in the world. Colleagues, Australia will continue to be part of those, the international pressure for peace and for unrestricted humanitarian aid.
3: Qantas ground workers have walked off the job at Sydney, Adelaide, Brisbane and Perth airports. The Transport Workers Union says the industrial action is in relation to the illegal outsourcing of 1,800 ground workers during the coronavirus pandemic. In a statement, it says Qantas's conduct of dividing its workforce among multiple subsidiaries has splintered the aviation workforce and led to unsafe conditions for both workers and travellers. Coogee has been ranked the worst beach in New South Wales for fecal matter pollution. According to the 2026 State of the Beaches report, 43 of 245 swimming spots across the state were rated poor or very poor. Turning to sport, Lachie Neal will front the AFL Appeals Board at 4 p.m. Australian Eastern Standard Time in a last-ditch bid to play in this weekend's grand final. The 33-year-old was handed a one-match suspension for an off-the-ball strike on Hawthorn's Jack Ginnivan in the prelim last weekend. On Tuesday, Brisbane failed to downgrade the ban at the tribunal. The club will launch one final challenge today. The Lions will face Fremantle in the grand final on Saturday. Repeating our top story, Prime Minister Anthony Albanese says an AI agent developed by OpenAI has infiltrated an Australian government website and accessed public and non-public files. He says no personal information is believed to have been accessed at this stage.
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8: 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The temperature here in the valley currently sitting on 6.5 degrees.
9: And it sort of feels like 6 degrees, so not too bad at all. Forecast for today, Thursday the 24th of September. We are expecting a partly cloudy day. Some light winds becoming north to northwesterly. Anything up to 20 kilometres per hour in the early afternoon, then becoming light in the evening. We are expecting a top of a very pleasant 25 degrees. And don't forget, if you're going outdoors for any length of time between around about 9 o'clock and 10 to 3 this afternoon, sun protection is recommended as the UV index is predicted to reach 6, which is high. Tonight going down to a low of 9. Tomorrow a partly cloudy day. Chance of fog in the morning and a slight chance of a shower, a top of 27 tomorrow. For Saturday, a shower or two developing and a top of 28, but expecting a mostly sunny morning. For Sunday, a shower or two, in fact, a high chance of showers, most likely in the morning and afternoon. Chance of a thunderstorm as well on Sunday, a top of 18 degrees. And looking ahead to the new week, Monday, 18 and partly cloudy. Tuesday, 20, partly cloudy. And Wednesday, mostly sunny and 23 degrees. What else can I tell you? Well, overnight we got down to 5 degrees and that was just after 6 o'clock this morning. And what time did that sun rise? Well, it rose this morning at 10 minutes to 6 and will set tonight at 1 minute past 6. And that is your weather for the time being.

And it is a very good morning to you. You're with B for Breakfast on Valley FM 89.5, the voice of the Tuggeranong Valley here in Ngunnawal country. Yes, it's Thursday again, the final Thursday of September. That means there's only 3 months to go. In fact, I could probably tell you that in 4 months' time, it's sort of round about Christmas. Ah, nasty thought, isn't it, that it's that close. On today's program, 2 hours of a great mix of music. Lots of Aussie music this morning. Looking at birthdays, the 80s at 8, just after the 8 o'clock news, featuring three artists who were born on this day. Oh, and lots more than that. Let's start today's program off with one of the greats of 70s music here in Australia, Sherbet, and A Matter of Time. Here they are, Sherbet.

That was Sherbet and Matter of Time from their album Life is for Living. And if you thought that didn't sound much like Daryl, well, it wasn't. Actually, it was Garth Porter who co-wrote that song up front on lead vocals. And today is Garth Porter's birthday. He was born on this day in, when was it? 1948. So he must be turning something like 78 today. Garth Porter from Sherbet, songwriter. And also, I think he played keyboards with them and saxophone. In fact, he played the saxophone on that song. Yeah, and keyboards. Great songwriter and record producer. He went on to work a lot with Lee Kernaghan, great country artist. And here's Lee now with a song co-written with Garth Porter and produced by Garth Porter. Here is Lee with a song called Ute Me.

Lee Kernaghan there, and a Ute Me comes from his album released around about 14, 15 years ago called A Beautiful Noise. Lee Kernaghan, a song produced by birthday boy Garth Porter. And if it's your birthday today, have a very, very happy day. I'm sure you will on this Thursday, the 24th of September. Well, we heard yesterday of the death of Angry Anderson, so I thought I'll play a song from Angry. This one is Suddenly, of course. I think it was his probably biggest charting song. Got to number 2 here in the charts, got to number 3 in the UK singles chart, mainly because it was used during an episode of Neighbours when Scott and Charlene got married. The song Suddenly, Angry Anderson. The ironic thing was he got to number 2, but was kept out of the number 1 spot by Kylie and her song. But anyway, here's the late Angry Anderson from 1987 and the song called Suddenly.

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0: mine.
1: Taking you back to 1960 there with English actor, director, comedian, singer, songwriter, filmmaker, Anthony Newley. And Anthony Newley was born on this day in 1931. He passed away in 1999 and wrote some wonderful songs in his time. And I've got two of them that he wrote coming up right now for you. First of all, I'm going to start off with Vicar and Linda Bull and their version of the song Feeling Good. Of course, massive hit for Nina Simone. That she's probably the best known person for singing it, and also British band Muse. And then following that, Sammy Davis Jr. and What Kind of Fool Am I? Both songs written by Anthony Newley. But first of all, here's Vicar and Linda and Feeling Good. Yeah.

0: couple of songs there written by Anthony Newley, born on this day in 1931. And just then, Sammy Davis Jr. And What Kind of Fool Am I? And that won a Grammy for the Song of the Year in 1963. And if you like that style of music, the Blamey Street Big Band have got a concert coming up in around about a month's time. In fact, on the 24th of October. Yep, they've done so much in the past. And their next musical adventure is Blamey Swings the Rat Pack at the QPAC over in Queanbeyan, showcasing tunes like Fly Me to the Moon, I Get a Kick Out of You, and Beyond the Sea from the classic Rats. Yeah, the Rat Pack themselves, Frank Sinatra, Dean Martin, and Sammy Davis Jr. to the new Rats. Yeah, they're saying that the new Rats like Michael Bublé, Harry Connick Jr., Robbie Williams, with songs like Feeling Good. Yeah, just like I played there from Vicar and Linda, It Had to Be You and Sway. Yeah, so join Ian McLean and the critically acclaimed 18-piece jazz orchestra, the Blamey Street Big Band, together with the cream of Canberra's jazz vocalists Jared Newell, Lisa Keane and Steve Amosa for a fabulous night of the finest songs. Yep, that's the Rat Pack at the QPAC, 5 p.m. So nice time for it on Saturday the 24th of October at the B in Queanbeyan. And for more details, just ring up the Q, or go to their website, theq.net.au. That's a Rat Pack at the QPAC.
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0: At 27 minutes to 8, the temperature here in the valley currently sitting on 9 degrees. And what do we expect for today? Well, a partly cloudy day with a top of 25 degrees. Light winds becoming north to northwesterly up to 20 kilometres per hour in the early afternoon, then becoming light in the evening. At the moment, what do we have in the way of wind? Well, it's very calm at the moment and we haven't had any gusts at all, so maybe a little bit later the wind may spring up. Tonight going down to a low of 9 degrees and tomorrow, Friday, partly cloudy day. There is a chance of fog in the early morning, also the chance of a shower and possible thunderstorm in the afternoon. We'll see what happens there. Top of 27 for tomorrow. And the weekend, yeah, it could be a little bit wet both Saturday and Sunday. 28 and a sunny morning on Saturday, but only 18 on Sunday. Well, back to the music now. Back to Australian music. Going back to the 70s again for this one. It's The Ferrets and Don't Fall in Love.

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2: It's 11 o'clock on the beat.

Great job. Caught me off guard there. That was Rwandan singer Bruce Melody and a song called When She's Around. Yeah, nice song, that one. And helping out on a bit of toasting was Shaggy, Jamaican-American reggae artist Shaggy, helped out a little bit in that song from Bruce Melody. And before Bruce, it was The Ferrets and Don't Fall In Love. Well, I've got to tell you now about something that is coming up this coming Saturday over at the Tuggeranong Arts Centre. The TAC will be buzzing with free activities for the whole day between 10 a.m. and 2 p.m. Yeah, for everybody. You can book into a structured art, dance or drama class, or can just drop in and explore a range of spontaneous art-making activities. Or if you don't feel like that, you can simply relax by the lake with a cuppa while enjoying live music and dance on TAC's outdoor stage. It's a free event and everyone is welcome. Bookings, however, are required for some of the activities that are available. I would recommend you go to their website, tuggeranongarts.com, and follow the links to TAC Grand Day Out for more details. Big day on Saturday between 10 and 2. And don't forget, it is free and everybody's welcome. Well, we get back to the music, back to Aussie music yet again. Here are the Black Sorrows from their album Better Times. Going back to the early 90s for this one. And Ain't Love the Strangest Thing.

0: That was the Black Sorrows there, and Ain't Love the Strangest Thing, featuring on background vocals Vicar and Linda Bull. It's the second time today I've played a song with them on it. And also, the guitar solo was Ian Moss from Cold Chisel. Very nice work, that one, from the album Better Times, going back to 1992. And if you like Mossy, I see he's coming to Canberra, but not until February of next year. He's doing a tour which starts next month and goes through till March of next year. So, very busy boy, Ian Moss, teaming up with Troy Cassar-Daly for that tour. It's called Together Alone. Check it out when you get a chance. I've got to tell you now about something that is happening here in Canberra. In fact, in one particular area, Electrify Canberra is helping households in Banks and surrounding suburbs go electric and giving local Canberra region installers and tradies 2 years of steady work doing it. Electrify Canberra's vision, inspired by Rewiring Australia, is to rapidly electrify all Canberra households by bringing communities together. 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And this has been another community announcement brought to you by Valley FM 89.5, the voice of the Tuggeranong Valley. And here is about something else that is coming up very soon.
1: 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For more information, head to the Raincheck Festival Instagram stage. 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
3: Tether off, we're gonna tether off the mother sucker. Tether off the sucker. Tether off, we're gonna tether off the mother sucker.

A little bit of Parliament there featuring George Clinton and Bootsy Collins and a song called Give Up the Funk. Well, coming up this coming Friday over at the Harmony German Club is Lucky Dolly. Yep, he's back touring again from travelling overseas. Here is Lucky with a song called Stop Listening to the Blues. No, I don't agree with you there, Lucky. Anyway, great artist, Lucky Dolly, this Friday at the Harmony German Club.

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Sometimes I feel I gotta call it a day. I'm wasting money on a dream that just won't pay.

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They say they're

Lucky Dolly there, and stop listening to the blues. Well, to take us up to the 8 o'clock news, Paul McCartney and a song called The Lovely Linda. And today is the anniversary of the birth of Linda McCartney. I'll see you after the news with the 80s at 8. Here is Paul McCartney and The Lovely Linda.

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1: National Radio News.
2: Good morning, I'm Laura Devoy. The Prime Minister says the breach of an Australian government website by an artificial intelligence agent was unacceptable. In June, an agent developed by OpenAI gained unauthorised access to the Medicare Statistics Reporting Portal, which is administered by Services Australia. Public and private files were accessed, though at this stage, it's believed personal information was not taken. Anthony Albanese says it took OpenAI 3 months to inform the government of the breach.
3: Today I spoke with the CEO of OpenAI, Sam Altman, to express Australia's extreme concern about this incident, and I also expressed my disappointment that it took the company way too long to inform the government what had occurred.
2: The Australian Signals Directorate is investigating. Plant agriculture and crop production may suffer under new restrictions to the Working Holiday Maker Visa program. The Backpacker and Youth Tourism Advisory Panel says the program has run strong for 50 years, but capping second-year Working Holiday Maker visas at 45,000 and third years at 5,000 will unnecessarily injure it. BITAP advisor Simon Westaway told National Radio News the changes are especially concerning with peak harvest season approaching.
4: From a horticultural sector, we're coming into peak seasons for cherry picking. Soon after Christmas, the wine regions really take off in terms of the annual season. From a crop perspective, this is peak harvest time now for our major crops around the country. Many of them do rely on large numbers of working holiday makers, which is part of their experience in Australia, will go and work on farms and support the supply chain.
2: Murujuga traditional custodian Raylene Cooper has addressed the UN Human Rights Council on her complaint against the Australian government. Ms Cooper has outlined the ongoing industrial damage to Murujuga's UNESCO World Heritage listed rock art. The complaint about the Australian government's conduct will be lodged with the UN in the coming weeks. Crews are still working to restore power to homes and businesses in the Victorian city of Mildura. More than 5,000 customers were left in the dark on Monday morning after a ute crashed into a power pole. As of 9 p.m. yesterday, 1,700 were still without power. The British Defence Secretary says the UK is reviewing its deal to hand the Chagos Islands to Mauritius. Wes Streeting told the BBC the agreement was being looked at because the United States doesn't support it.
5: What President Trump said yesterday wasn't new, but I think it does provide absolute clarity that his position on this Chagos deal as currently drafted is not changing. And so we have to do more work with our American allies, with President Trump and his administration.
2: The territory in the Indian Ocean is home to an important joint US-UK military base. US President Donald Trump criticised the deal while speaking with UK Prime Minister Andy Burnham in New York.
6: I don't support it. I think it's terrible.
2: Turning to sport, in cricket, South Australia has defeated Tasmania by 7 runs in the One Day Cup. SA posted 383 runs. Matthew Gilkes was unbeaten on 97 off 65 deliveries. Jordan Silk responded with 142, but Tasmania fell just short of the target. And in basketball, the Cairns Taipans have held off the Tasmania Jackjumpers. The Taipans led by 20 points during the second quarter, but the Jackjumpers came back to trail by just 1 point at halftime. Cairns held on in the second half, the final score 93-87.
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8: At 4 minutes past eight, the temperature here in the valley sitting on 11.2 degrees. And surprise, surprise, it feels like 11.2 degrees. Forecast for today, Thursday the 24th of September. We are expecting a partly cloudy day. Some light winds becoming north to northwesterly, up to 20 kilometres per hour in the early afternoon, then becoming light in the evening. A top of a very pleasant 25 degrees expected today. At the moment, the winds around about 2 kilometres per hour from south-southeast, and we've had gusts up to 7 kilometres per hour, so it's going to get a little bit stronger throughout the day. Tonight, going down to a low of 9 degrees. degrees tomorrow, partly cloudy, chance of fog in the early morning, slight chance of a shower, and also the chance of a thunderstorm tomorrow afternoon with a top of 27 degrees. Very nice. Saturday, mostly sunny morning, but there is a medium chance of showers in the afternoon and evening, and a top of 28. There's also the chance of a thunderstorm in the evening, or the afternoon and evening as well. For Sunday, a cloudy day, high chance of showers, most likely during the morning and afternoon. Again, the chance of a thunderstorm in the afternoon and evening, with a top of just 18 degrees. So dropping from 28 on Saturday to 18 on Sunday. Monday, partly cloudy, slight chance of a shower and 18. Tuesday, partly cloudy and 20. And Wednesday next week, mostly sunny and 23. So it looks like it's starting to warm up a little bit again. Well, let's have a look at the capital city forecast now. Sydney, they're expecting a partly cloudy day with a top of 24 degrees. Melbourne, mostly sunny and 26. Brisbane, a shower or two and 25. Perth, mostly sunny and 22. For Adelaide, partly cloudy and 26. Hobart, partly cloudy and 22. Darwin, 34, mostly sunny. And here in Canberra and the Tuggeranong Valley, partly cloudy. Tops of around about the 25 degree mark. Pretty nice indeed. Well, back to the music and back to the 80s at 8. Just before the news, I played Paul McCartney's Lovely Linda, because this is the anniversary of the birth of Linda McCartney, born on this day in 1941. I've got another track from Macca. This was recorded in 1984. It comes from the movie Give My Regards to Broad Street. A song co-written by Paul and Linda, and Linda is on backing vocals and also keyboards on this particular song. A re-recording for the movie of their 70s hit, Silly Love Songs. Here are Paul and Linda.

0: Paul McCartney from his 1984 movie, Give My Regards to Broad Street, and Silly Love Songs, a re-recording of this song from the 70s, featuring on keyboards his wife, Linda McCartney, who was born on this day. A couple of other famous people on that particular track as well. Ringo Starr played drums on it. And the guitar work by both Chris Spedding, one of the greats of English guitars, and also Dave Edmonds. Yeah. And a couple other really well-known people. It's amazing, the people who played on the soundtrack to that particular album from the movie. People from Toto and, oh, lots of other bands as well. Even John Paul Jones from Led Zeppelin played bass guitar on one of the tracks on it. But on that particular track, great bass work from Paul McCartney himself. Well, let's move from Macca in 1984. Let's go back to 1980. Born on this day in 1945 was Swedish guitarist Jan Schaffer, guitarist for ABBA for quite a number of years. From their 1980 album Super Trooper, here are ABBA and the title track, featuring on lead guitar, Jan Schaffer.
1: Super Trooper, beams are gonna blast.
0: Then we're going to follow it up with a song from 1985, a charity single.

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1: Well, we tried to get that going, but that just didn't work. I'm going to try it again. We'll see if I can get this particular song going. I've never played it before, and you may not have heard it. In fact, it could have been quite a while ago if you did happen to hear it. I've just got to find it again. It is not that far away. Let's see how we go with it this time.
2: When you
1: that's working.

0: Going back to 1985 for that song by charity supergroup The Crowd, and You Never Walk Alone. And that charity was to raise funds for the family of the 56 people who died in the Bradford City Stadium fire. Yeah, pretty sad day in English football that day. And The Crowd featured, of course, Jerry Marsden from Jerry and the Pacemakers, who had a big hit with that particular song back in the 60s, and a whole heap of other people. People like Denny Lane from Wings, oh, just going through the list, Kiki D, Graham Gouldman from 10cc, the band's Black Lace, Zach Starkey, Ringo's son, Johnny Logan, who I've played a few times, Irish singer but actually born in Frankston in Melbourne, Tony Hicks from The Hollies, and so many other people as well. A charity single. Of course, it topped the charts in the UK to raise funds for the families of the people who lost their lives at Bradford City. And before that, it was ABBA and Super Trooper from 1980, and kicked it all off with Silly Love Songs from Paul McCartney, featuring Linda on backing vocals and keyboards, from the 1984 movie Give My Regards to Broad Street. And I hope you enjoyed those three songs from the 80s. And I always do like to play something a little bit different. It is, oh, what have we got? We got almost 22 minutes past 8. 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
6: Good morning.
0: Yes, it is. Good morning to you. And I forgot to mention, when I was talking about Jerry Marsden there, who arranged that charity record, he was born on this day in 1942. And I've got another song from Jerry and his Pacemakers coming up towards the end of today's program. But now I'm going to look at another birthday. Liam Finn, the son of Neil Finn, the nephew of Tim Finn, born on this day in 1983. So I've got a couple of tracks featuring Liam Finn. First of all, going back quite a few years to his band Betcha Duper, this is a song called Sleepy News. Here it is, Betcha Duper featuring Liam Finn.

From their 2002 album Alpha Betcha Duper, that was Betcha Duper and Sleepy News featuring Liam Finn. Well, let's move from there to 2024, the last album from Crowded House, Gravity Stairs. Here's a song written by Liam Finn. It's called The Howl. Here's Crowded House. Of course, Liam, now a member of Crowded House with his dad and brother and mum.

Crowded House there from their 2024 album Gravity Stairs, and a song called The Howl, written by Liam Finn, who is having a birthday today, turning 43 today. Well, I mentioned Liam's dad, Neil. Well, how about his uncle, Tim? Here's Tim Finn, who's going to be visiting Canberra next Thursday, the 1st of October, over at Nightfest in Floriade. Tim Finn now, going back to 1993, and a song called Funny Way.

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4: At 24 minutes to 9 o'clock, the temperature here in the valley, currently sitting on 13.7 degrees. And today we are expecting a partly cloudy day. Some light winds coming from the north, northwest, up to 20 kilometres per hour in the early afternoon, then becoming light in the evening, as I'm trying to read it. A top of 25 degrees today. Tonight going down to a low of 9. Tomorrow partly cloudy, 27. Chance of fog in the early morning. Slight chance of a shower and the chance of a thunderstorm during tomorrow afternoon as well. And don't forget, sun protection recommended between 9 and AM and 3 o'clock this afternoon, as the UV index is predicted to reach 6, which is high. Back to music. I've got some Rolling Stones for you now. Undercover of the Night. Yeah, the Rolling Stones.

Oh, yeah, great track from the Rolling Stones there, Undercover of the Night. Well, let's go from the Rolling Stones to the Teskey Brothers and their song called London Bridge.

0: That was the Teskey Brothers and their song London Bridge. London Bridge is falling down. I'm going to tell you now about chair yoga, which is a gentle form of exercise suitable for people of all ages and abilities. It offers a range of benefits, including improved flexibility, enhanced strength, improved posture, and better balance and stability, making it accessible and beneficial for people of all ages and abilities. And a chair yoga for seniors group meets every Thursday at 1:15 p.m. at the Tuggeranong Uniting Church Hall, Comrie Street, Erindale, just up the road from the Erindale Shops and over the road from this very studio. Experienced practitioner Nega Gassimi leads a 45-minute session of gentle exercise for seniors that is also accessible to people with mobility issues, balance problems, or other physical limitations. Gentle stretching and movement can help release tension, improve circulation, and reduce discomfort. The use of a chair provides support and stability, allowing participants to safely perform yoga poses. If you're looking for a gentle and effective way to improve physical fitness, mental health, and overall quality of life, chair yoga may be for you. Why not give it a try? For more information, contact the Tuggeranong Uniting Church office on 6231 0488, or just turn up the church hall at 1:15 on a Thursday, and that's today. And this has been another community announcement brought to you by Valley FM 89.5, the voice of the Tuggeranong Valley.
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And it is good morning and almost farewell time for just a couple more songs. Coming up after the 9 o'clock news, Peter Hawke will be here with his Thursday morning favourites. But I said I'd play another Jerry Marsden song, Jerry and the Pacemakers, on this, the anniversary of the birth of Jerry Marsden, born on this day in 1942. Here they are from the very early 60s, and I like it. Jerry and the Pacemakers.

Jerry and the Pacemakers there, and I like it. Well, it's time for me to say farewell. You've been with B for Breakfast this Thursday morning. Brian, thanking you for your company. I'll be back again next week. I'm going to leave you now with the Beatles, and I Want You. She's So Heavy. Have a great weekend, and I'll see you next week. And until then, take care.

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1: Good morning, I'm Laura Devoy. It's been revealed an AI agent was able to break through privacy protections when researching public medical spending. The Medicare Statistics Reporting Portal, which is administered by Services Australia, contains non-sensitive information related to data and statistics. The AI agent, developed by OpenAI, gained access to public and non-public files on the website in June. Acting Prime Minister Richard Miles told News 24 the agent was conducting research on medical and health statistics when the incident occurred.
2: It has come to the medical statistics portal of Services Australia, and in seeking to get that information information has not been given up by the portal, and then it has worked its way around and gained an unauthorised access to that portal.
1: Mr. Miles says the government was informed of the incident earlier this month via email. Prime Minister Anthony Albanese spoke with OpenAI CEO Sam Altman overnight to express the government's concern and question why it took the company 3 months to reveal the hack. The Australian Signals Directorate is investigating. Qantas ground workers are calling on the airline to consolidate the workforce and raise their wages. Workers at Sydney, Brisbane, Adelaide and Perth airports have walked off the job. The Transport Workers Union says the industrial action is in relation to the illegal outsourcing of 1,800 ground workers during the coronavirus pandemic. Spokesman Josh Milroy told the ABC there are 38 different subsidiaries and labour hire companies being used to divide the workforce.
3: These workers are on minimum wage and in some cases less than minimum wage. So they need to have job security. They often work over 40 hours a week, but only are contracted for 15. So it makes it hard to get a mortgage, hard to get a loan. These workers want job security, they want consolidation, and they want a decent pay rise that keeps up with the cost of living.
1: Murujuga traditional custodian Raylene Cooper is calling on the United Nations member countries to ensure the federal government prevents any further industrial development and protects ancient rock art. Ms. Cooper addressed the UN Human Rights Council, where she outlined the damage to Murujuga's World Heritage listed rock art caused by gas projects.
4: Emissions are destroying and desecrating Murujuga's sacred rock art and impacting all countries, contributing to climate change globally. The Australian government continues to fail to protect the outstanding universal values of the cultural landscape.
1: Ms. Cooper says she will shortly file a UN human rights complaint against the federal government. Australia has signed a new strategic partnership with the Netherlands, seeking to boost defence ties and secure justice for the victims of MH17. Prime Minister Anthony Albanese met with his Dutch counterpart, Rob Jetten, on the sidelines of the United Nations General Assembly in New York. As part of the partnership, the two countries will work more closely on security issues, economics and trade. Both nations also reaffirmed their commitment to pursuing truth and justice for the victims of MH17, the Malaysian Airlines plane shot down by a missile over Ukraine in 2014. Turning to sport, Lachie Neale will front the AFL Appeals Board at 4 p.m. Australian Eastern Standard Time in a last-ditch bid to play in this weekend's grand final. The 33-year-old was handed a one-match suspension for an off-the-ball strike on Hawthorn's Jack Ginnivan in the prelim last weekend. On Tuesday, Brisbane failed to downgrade the ban at the tribunal. The club will launch one final challenge today. The Lions will face Fremantle in the grand final on Saturday.
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6: Yes, I'd just like to say a very, very good morning to you. Yes, a good morning to the Tuggeranong Valley. Hey, it's great to be with you on this Thursday morning, the 24th day of September 2026. And a big thank you to Brian and his wonderful 2 hours of just great music, full of information and interesting facts as to what happened on this day. Okay, let's have a look at the forecast for today. Well, the Bureau are telling us we are expecting a maximum temperature today of a beautiful, 25 degrees. How nice is that? Yes, 25 degrees. It will be partly cloudy. There will be light winds becoming northwest, 15 to 20 k in the early afternoon, and they're becoming light in the evening. Yes, 25 degrees. And at the moment, the temperature is sitting at 14.9. That is absolutely magnificent. Just after 9 o'clock at this on this day, the 24th of September, as I say. Now, tomorrow, Friday, it will be a mostly cloudy day, but even warmer tomorrow, yes. We're expecting a 27 degrees tomorrow, 9 overnight, very mild evening. And Saturday, there could be a late shower coming through for Saturday, and 28 degrees, gosh. How warm is it at the moment? Then Sunday, the temperature's going to drop back a little bit. It's going to drop by 10 degrees, and there could be a possible shower coming through for Sunday, and we're only expecting 18 degrees for Sunday, only 18 degrees. Monday will be mostly sunny and 18 degrees. Tuesday, there will be some fog in the morning, then a beautiful sunny 20-degree day, and next Tuesday, we're expecting 21 degrees.

Well, with that theme tune, it's now time for my program, Thursday Morning Favours. Yes, a very, very good morning to you. Peter Hawke is my name, and I'll be with you this morning right through until 12 noon. So thank you for joining me here on Valley FM. And every Thursday morning, I just prefer to let the music do all the talking, so please, please do enjoy the next 3 hours of music. Yes, Peter Hawke is my name, and the program is Thursday Morning Favourites. Wow, the temperature's rocketing up. It's now sitting at 15.1 degrees. The time right now, it is 8 minutes past 9 o'clock. So let's start the program this morning with a group who called themselves the New Christie Minstrels. And this was a big, big hit song way back in 1930. Goodness me. Wow, what's that? 96 years ago, this was a big, big hit song. And the song I'm referring to is Happy Days Are Here Again. And I guess it's a pretty happy week for all AFL supporters. Yeah, this weekend is the big grand final. Yes, if you're supporting Fremantle, they're hoping to win their first grand final. And those people from Brisbane with the Lions supporters, they're hoping for the third straight grand final victory. But anyhow, that's enough of what's happening this weekend. And the New Christie Minstrels and Happy Days Are Here Again.

Yes, that was one of the many, many hit songs that John Farnham has left us with. Well, he hasn't left this world yet, but his days of recording music have certainly come to an end. And that was John Farnham and Chain Reaction. Yes, they certainly had a big evening all planned. Well, it certainly did take place last Sunday evening in Melbourne, and I think they were hoping that John Farnham would be able to attend the concert that had all been arranged, but unfortunately his health issues just stood in the way of John being able to attend. Yes, he's now confined to a wheelchair, we do hear, and he has to have oxygen every day to certainly be with us. And yes, it's very sad indeed. But yes, that was John Farnham and Chain Reaction. Time right now, 9:15 here at Valley FM, 15 minutes past nine, and believe it or not, temperature sitting at 15.1 degrees. You're listening to Thursday Morning Favourites for this Thursday, the 24th of September, 2026. Yes, my oldest daughter, her birthday today. She probably won't be listening at the moment. She's at work, but yeah, happy birthday. And yeah, I sent her a message this morning, and we're all catching up this evening and going out for dinner. Yes, my oldest daughter. Wow. Wow. I certainly remember the day in which I was there with when she was born here in Canberra at the old Woden Valley Hospital, which is now Canberra Hospital. How time certainly flies indeed. Let's move right along with the program, and this is an Australian reasonably big hit song for a couple of Melbourne singers by the name of Bobby and Laurie, and this is The Carroll County Accident.

0: this is your captain speaking. We're about to hit some strong turbulence, so please fasten your seat. Oh, hang on. I just got a video of my son with our dog. Look at that.
1: Imagine the pilot of a plane putting lives at risk like this. Yet some people think it's still okay to text and drive. Texting takes your eyes off the road, risking your life and the lives of others. 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
3: Well, this car is automatic, systematic, hydromatic. Why, it's a greased lightning.

Yes, it was. John Travolta and Olivia Newton-John and Grease Lightning. Look at the time, 25 minutes past nine here at Valley FM. Thursday morning favourites you're listening to. Peter Hook is my name. Today is Thursday the 24th of September 2026. And every Thursday morning I just play easy listening, middle of the road music from the 40s right through to the noughties. Now the sun will set this evening at 6:01 p.m. and will rise tomorrow morning at 5:49 a.m. Now yesterday was the spring equinox, which marks the exact moment the sun crosses directly above the Earth's equator. Did you know all this? Now, from this point onward, days will now become longer than nights across Australia as daylight continues to increase until the summer solstice, which is in late December. Yes, so, and then next weekend, yes, it's next weekend, I think daylight saving commences. I'm not a big fan of daylight saving, but anyhow, we've just got to put up with it. So this time next week, it'll be a little bit, be just coming up to 10:30. Yes, indeed. But, yes, we've got to grin and bear it. This weekend is the big grand final of the AFL. So big weekend in Melbourne's coming up. And then the following weekend is the NRL grand final. So we'll know by Sunday evening which two New South Wales, well, which two teams will be in the NRL grand final. Temperatures just dropped back a little bit. It's now sitting at 14.6 degrees as we make our way to 25 degrees. Hey, do you remember back in 1974, for 7 weeks, no, you probably don't remember, well, for 7 weeks, and this song sat at number one here in Australia. The singer's name was Alvin Stardust, loved his name, and the big hit song he had back in 1974 was My Cuckoo.

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0: how you're doing. This is James Rain for RAD, recording artists, actors and athletes against drink driving. You know, a great song can last forever, but so can the consequences of drink driving. Cause a crash because you drank too much and it'll follow you for the rest of your life. So when you know your friends have had too many, take their keys, drive them home, or stay up late listening to music. Just keep them off the road, because friends don't let friends drink drive.
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Yes, that was the London Pops Orchestra. 1947 it was, and zippity-doo-dah. 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We are the voice of the Tuggeranong Valley. Yes, Tuggeranong's very, very lucky to have their very, very own community radio station. Located here in the valley, we're not very far from the Erindale Centre. We're just here on the corner of Sternberg and Comrie Street. And, yeah, it's so great. Every Thursday morning for 3 hours, I just bring you easy listening, middle-of-the-road music from the 40s through to the noughties. And all our presenters here are volunteers, and each and every one of them give up their precious time to come in and do their program. Most programs go 2 to 3 hours, and yeah, it's just great. And we thank each and every one of those wonderful volunteers who work at this station of ours. Temperature at the moment sitting at 14.6 degrees, and we're 26 minutes away from 10 o'clock. The Big O, Roy Orbison, and the Penny Arcade.

Yes, that was Billy Joel and Uptown Girl. I think it was all, it was written for his wife at the time, Christy Brinkley. And yes, he was a very much uptown girl. I think their lives have gone separate ways, but yes, very, very happy indeed when they were together. Temperature at the moment sitting at 15.4 degrees. The program you're listening to is Thursday Morning Favourite. It's a pleasure to be with you this Thursday morning, and today is the 986th occasion that Thursday Morning Favourites has aired here on Valley FM. I've been a presenter here at Valley FM since 1 September 2005. So now I'm into my 22nd year here at Valley FM. So I must be doing things right. The management of the station keeps saying, come back again next week, Pete. So I'm only too happy. And today is Thursday, the 24th of September, 2026. That's my oldest daughter, her birthday, and we're all gathering tonight to celebrate. So, yeah, looking forward to this evening, seeing all the kids and the family and so on. Let's move right along with the program. This is an Australian singer by the name of Robin Jolly. In fact, I saw him play live. I was at a work conference down in Hobart, believe it or not, back in 1973, and I happened to be staying at a hotel, and there was lots of live performances at this hotel, and I had no idea he was coming in on this Friday night. Robin Jolly, he was the live performance at the hotel, and this was a big hit song he had way back in 1973. And the song I'm referring to is Marshall's Portable Music Machine.

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4: Ladies and gentlemen, this is Mumble number 5.

Yes, it was. Mumbo number 5. And the singer was Lou Bega. Even though it's spelt like Bega, B-E-G-A, he pronounced it Bega. Lou Bega, Mumbo number 5. We're 10 minutes away from 10 here at Valley FM. 10 o'clock, we'll go listen to the news, see what's happening here in Australia, the rest of the world, and any breaking sporting news indeed. Temperature starting to rocket up, now sitting at 15.9 degrees. We'll certainly make our expected 25 degrees day. As I've said on numerous occasions, 25 degrees is the days I want a bottle. So this is one of those magic days coming up here in the Tuggeranong Valley. 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We are the voice of the valley. Hey, let's go back to 1978. Big year, 1978. Because for 6 weeks in 1978, Boney M had the number one hit song here in Australia, and I'm referring to The Rivers of Babylon. Boney M and The Rivers of Babylon. Even though, we'd probably pronounce it Babylon, but they called it Babylon. Boney M.

Yes, indeed, the Rivers of Babylon from Boney M. Well, let's head from the Rivers of Babylon, and Jan and Dean are now going to take us to Surf City. This will pretty well take us up to the 10 o'clock news, and I'll be back again after the 10 o'clock news with the second hour of Thursday Morning Favourites. Jan and Dean and Surf City.

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1: National Radio News.
2: Good morning, I'm Laura Devoy. OpenAI says it discovered an artificial intelligence agent had hacked into an Australian government website during a review of its systems. The Prime Minister this morning revealed the agent infiltrated the Medicare Statistics Reporting Portal, which is administered by Services Australia, and accessed public and non-public files. The incident occurred in June, but the government was only informed this month. In a statement, OpenAI, which developed the agent, says there was no evidence of patient records being accessed. Meantime, the Greens are calling for a pause on the development of artificial intelligence in Australia to put safeguards and regulations in place. Senator Sarah Hanson-Young told the ABC there needs to be laws in place that require the government to be informed of hacks and other incidents straight away.
3: On one hand, the company wants the government and the Australian people to roll over for